0: Neil Aitchison here, also known as Constable Archibald Effingster of the RCMP. Back for one more final farewell. And sorry, I'm not sorry. Canada has been making headlines again lately, which gives great fodder for this unapologetic Canadian musical comedy. You'll be sorry you missed it. Sorry, I'm not sorry. On stage now through August 22nd at the Hildebrand Schoolhouse Theatre, St. Jacob's. 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
1: For your Sunday, you should be looking at sunny skies with clouds increasing this afternoon. A high could hit 28, the humidex 33. Tonight, clouds with a 40% chance of showers overnight and the risk of a thunderstorm. A low could dip to 18. Tomorrow, expect clouds, a 60% chance of showers, and a high of 25.
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I've had the Monday morning blues so bad, I wake up some morning, couldn't hardly find my Monday morning shoes, you know. Just feeling for them.

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I couldn't hardly find. I couldn't hardly find. I couldn't hardly find my Monday morning.

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get in your car, man. 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
1: For your Sunday, you should be looking at sunny skies with clouds increasing this afternoon. A high could hit 28, the Humidex 33. Tonight, clouds with a 40% chance of showers overnight and the risk of a thunderstorm. A low could dip to 18. Tomorrow, expect clouds, a 60% chance of showers, and a high of 25.
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1: Fascinating rhythm, you got me on the go. 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

We're gonna ask you that question. Won't you make arrangements? Right for me, yeah. Tell me now, baby, what can I do to change your mind?

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1: For your Sunday, you should be looking at sunny skies with clouds increasing this afternoon. A high could hit 28, the humidex 33. Tonight, clouds with a 40% chance of showers overnight and the risk of a thunderstorm. A low could dip to 18. Tomorrow, expect clouds, a 60% chance of showers, and a high of 25.
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1: For your Sunday, you should be looking at sunny skies with clouds increasing this afternoon. A high could hit 28, the Humidex 33. Tonight, clouds with a 40% chance of showers overnight and the risk of a thunderstorm. A low could dip to 18. Tomorrow, expect clouds, a 60% chance of showers, and a high of 25.
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Everyone except you. I'm going to bed, too. Get the lights on your way up, will ya?

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Your host is former Member of Parliament Murray Calder. 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Right after the Thursday night replay, we partner with Whiteman TV to present What's Happening from either Mount Forest or Minto. 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

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Everyone except you. 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

We are gathered here today to get through this thing called life. 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

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It's like 10,000 spoons when all you need is a knife. 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And isn't it ironic? 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
1: For your Monday, you should be looking at cloudy skies with a high of 24. The Humidex could hit 30. Sky should clear up this evening with the low dropping to 12. Tomorrow, expect sun on a high of 28.
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1: Waking up on a Monday morning with Kara Smith, 88.7 The River, local radio at its best. Eric here on the morning show just after 6 o'clock. Who remembers that from Rob's old morning show? I did find that great Kara Smith track. Been doing my best to try to remember to save it for a Monday morning, and geez, it only took about 2 months of doing this morning show already, but I managed to bring it in. Happy Monday morning, everybody. Thank you for tuning in with me. I'll be with you for the next few hours this morning on the morning show on 88.7 The River. Crosby, Stills, and Nash coming up this hour. Justin Timberlake and Chris Stapleton, as well as Shakira, Finger 11 by the end of the hour. Right now, it's Yukon by Justin Bieber, 88.7 The River.

Colby Collette there with Falling For You, a classic summer vibe, though I'm mostly just falling for the idea of doing absolutely nothing on a Monday morning this morning. But we'll have some fun. It's a little after 6 o'clock, Eric here on The Morning Show. You're listening to 88.7 The River, local radio at its best. Up next, it's Glass Tiger, begging you to don't forget about me. Don't you worry, fellas. With that bass line, you're going to be stuck in my head for the rest of the day. Let's roll.

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That was Crosby, Stills and Nash with Southern Cross. It's just about 6:30. Eric here on The Morning Show. Happy Monday. Thanks for starting your day with me here on 88.7 The River. I have Toto coming up, as well as Billie Eilish this hour. Shakira, before we wrap things up. It is indeed Monday. There's so much more to come here on The River. If you're tuning in all day long or coming in and out, of course, stay tuned for more great stuff this evening on a Monday. It is Humble and Fred. We'll have a snippet from one of their podcasts, possibly a new one. You'll have to stay tuned to find out. And, of course, Farm Talk with Don Lewis. A lot of these shows are also available on our archives page. 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Always have some fun and check it out and enjoy more great music with me this morning. Here's Haley Williams and Dead Horse on 88.7 The River.

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2: For your Monday, you should be looking at cloudy skies with a high of 24. The Humidex could hit 30. Skies should clear up this evening with the low dropping to 12. Tomorrow, expect sun on a high of 28.
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4: 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The event runs from 10 a.m. to 2 p.m., and the family-friendly event will include face painting, a food truck, art, music, and dancers. Organizers hope the event will create greater awareness of the impact mature trees have on personal wellness and on local culture and community. They say mature trees provide oxygen, shade, and a natural habitat equivalent to roughly 300 saplings. The cemetery was chosen as the site to raise awareness of the need to diversify both the species and the age of trees at the burial ground.
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0: Vertical Horizon, everything you want on 88.7 The River, local radio at its best. Good morning, Eric here on The Morning Show. How was your weekend, everybody? It is indeed Monday morning already, not long after 6:30. We're starting the day off with great tunes. I'll be with you for the next couple of hours. What'd you get up to on the weekend, though? I managed to head over to our North Wellington Farmers Market because I'm always curious to see what they had over there. And it was some lovely weather on Saturday morning to go and check that out. So definitely happy to have made the effort to go over. I managed to get myself some banana bread, some chocolate chip banana bread. It was delicious. Tried to not eat the whole loaf throughout the whole weekend, but I mean, it was quite tempting, especially at the fantastic savings you can get heading over to the local farmer's market. Because yes, fresh vegetables, baked goods, all kinds of fun stuff that was there at the farmer's market this year. And it's always ever changing and fun stuff every time. So make sure you check it out before the season is all wrapped up. And for the month of August, they're still running the farmer's market price check program as well. So you'll have to check the social media of a farmer's market near you, our Wellington North one, or one either in Erin or Minto, Rockwood, Allora, and Guelph. They're all running this farmer's market price check program where you can compare the price of a product at one of the local farmer's markets to the price of a product at the grocery store and gets a real idea of what kind of affordability you are getting by attending one of your local farmers markets as well. So yeah, always a great way to shop local and possibly save some money as well. So keep an eye out on that campaign and see what your savings might be for next week's farmers market. After the break, it is Africa by Toto on 88.7 The River.
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That was Toto with Africa. Let's all be honest. We tried to hit that high note, right? Whether you're in the car, whether you're at home this morning, that's how you started your day. How well did you do? I think I botched it. It's Eric here on The Morning Show, 88.7 The River, local radio at its best. Up next, we are going to change gears to Billie Eilish with her track Lunch. Oof, still so early away, but it gets me thinking about it. She's going to sing about having a massive crush, which is fair, because honestly, a good summer playlist is the only thing I'm committing to losing my mind over this week, because you can't go wrong with some good tunes. And let's spin one right now. It's Billie Eilish, Lunch, 88.7 The River.

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2: For your Monday, you should be looking at cloudy skies with a high of 24. The humidex could hit 30. Sky should clear up this evening with the low dropping to 12. Tomorrow, expect sun on a high of 28.
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3: This is North Wellington today on 88.7 The River, local radio at its best. My name's Chris. I'm here with Amy Gross today, the manager of community services for Mapleton. How are you doing, Amy?
4: I'm great. Thanks, Chris.
3: Thank you so much for joining us today. We want to talk about the Simmons Bridge rehabilitation project that's going on out that way. Tell us about the Simmons Bridge and the rehabilitation project.
4: So the Simmons Bridge has been closed now for just over a month, I believe. And we are putting effort into supporting our local businesses downtown Drayton, as it is a main access into our downtown core. Also for our community, it is a main artery running through there. It is infrastructure that belongs to the County of Wellington. So we've been working hard with them to come up with some creative ideas to support our community during the bridge closure time.
3: It's always painful when a bridge has to come out of commission for a while and shut down a road for any township or municipality, but it's necessary repair work that has to be done as well. So you said lots of creative ideas. Tell us about some of the things going on over in Drayton this summer.
4: As part of our efforts to support our local business community during the closure, we have come up with Drayton Worth the Detour campaign, and we have a passport campaign running right now where you can visit local businesses. When you visit them, have a service or purchase an item, you are able to get a sticker. And once you fill your passport with stickers, you need to visit 6 different businesses. You can send it back in and drop it in one of our ballot boxes. And we have some cash prizes where you can win some money to be spent back into our local community to support those businesses.
3: That's a great incentive to get people to come out and continue shopping in Drayton. And there is so much to do and see in Drayton as well.
4: That's right. So you can come and visit us. You can visit one of our local restaurants. You can visit the theater. There's lots to do in town. One of our other events that we're looking forward to is our block party, which is coming up at the end of August as well. So we're going to put the closure to good use and have a street dance party on the 21st of August as well.
3: When these road closures and infrastructure upgrades have to happen, it is always a challenge for the businesses. How are you finding the participation from them as you're trying to do stuff to support and help out?
4: The participation from our local businesses has been phenomenal. The uptake on our campaign for our passports for the Drayton Worth the Detour campaign has been fantastic. We actually ran out of cards and had to order some more and get them distributed, which is great. That's what we want to see.
3: Perfect. Just added incentives for people to be coming down and continuing to shop downtown. And it's really not that painful.
4: No, it's not bad. You have to do, depending which way you're coming into town, you might have to do a little country block tour, but in Mapleton, it's always a beautiful drive.
3: What else is going on this summer over in Mapleton?
4: We have our farmers markets happening. We have one coming up in August, the first Monday of the month for August and September. So our last two markets will take place on those dates.
3: Fantastic. Amy, thank you so much for joining us today. We've been talking about the Simmons Bridge rehabilitation and the Drayton Worth the Detour program going on. So if you are looking to get shopping this summer in the community, head on over to Mapleton, help out the people in Drayton and support them while the bridge is out. Amy, thanks again for joining us today.
4: Thank you so much.
3: And thanks everyone for listening. 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

Parachute Club with Rise Up. Eric here on the morning show, 88.7 The River, local radio at its best. Not long after 7 o'clock. Happy Monday, everybody. Thanks for starting your day with me. Fantastic music through this next hour. Tyler Shaw coming up. Edwin McCain, UB40 near the end of the hour. The Weaker Thans, everyone's favorite uncle, Mr. Uncle Cracker, in just a bit. Right now, it's Haley Williams and B.O.B. taking an airplanes on 88.7 The River.

0: Beside You by Marianas Trench on 88.7 The River. 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Eric here on The Morning Show. Happy Monday, and thanks for starting your day with me here on The Morning Show. I've got Uncle Cracker coming up, Tyler Shaw later on this hour, some Hozier, as well as The Weaker Than. So stay tuned for great music with me this morning. And I want to let you know there's always fun stuff happening in the community and outside the community, of course, here of Mount Forest. But seniors here in Mount Forest, a wonderful thing happening every Wednesday. I want to remind you, of course, that the Mount Forest District Seniors Group put on euchre, doubles euchre, and other games every Wednesday at the Mount Forest Sports Complex. That's 850 Princess Street right here in Mount Forest. They hold that in the Leisure Hall every Wednesday, as I mentioned, from 1 p.m. until 3:30 p.m. It's $3 a person. Euchre, doubles euchre, as well as other games. Seniors have a great time and head out every Wednesday from 1 until 3:30. Only $3 a person. How could you go wrong? Have all kinds of fun. And don't forget, keep an eye out on Facebook. KR is always posting about these events happening. And if you have any questions, make sure you get a hold of her as well. She'll happily be able to help you out along the way to make sure you or your questions are solved. And yeah, have some fun coming up this Wednesday, 1 till 3:30, $3 a person, euchre, doubles euchre, and other games at the Mount Forest District Sports Complex, brought to you by the Mount Forest District Seniors Group. All right, after the break, it is Core Blood taking you down Highway 87 on 88.7 The River.
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2: For your Monday, you should be looking at cloudy skies with a high of 24. The Humidex could hit 30. Skies should clear up this evening with the low dropping to 12. Tomorrow, expect sun on a high of 28.
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0: Edwin McCain with I'll Be. It's Eric here on The Morning Show. Happy Monday, and thank you for tuning in with me. Not long after 7:30 this morning, we still have Hozier coming up, as well as the Weaker Thans by the end of the hour. You're listening to 88.7 The River, local radio at its best. It's about time for me to share a fascinating tale of something that happened on this day in music history, and this one was quite influential. All the way back in 1959, American jazz trumpeter Miles Davis released Kind of Blue, which is regarded by many critics as jazz's greatest record, Davis's masterpiece, and one of the best albums of all time. Its influence on music, including jazz, rock, classic genres, has led writers to also deem it as one of the most influential albums ever to be recorded. If you're a big fan of blues and jazz, stay tuned here on The River every Sunday for the Blues and Jazz Hour around 9 o'clock. Some great blues and jazz throwbacks, because we always like to give you something a little different here on The River, especially on our eclectic weekends. So always stay tuned here, and you never know what you're in for. But I thought that was quite the interesting tale to share for today from Mr. Miles Davis. And I think all the songs you'll hear throughout today could possibly have taken some influence from this absolute legend in the world of jazz on this day in music history.
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UB40 there with Red Red Wine and giving us the ultimate excuse to start thinking about the weekend. And it's a little bit early, especially on a Monday morning. Eric here on The Morning Show. You're locked on to 88.7 The River. 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Up next, Hozier, and he's going to claim to be too sweet for someone that's singing about taking his whiskey neat and sleeping in late. Honestly, Hozier, sleeping till noon is not a personality flaw at all. It's a highly respectable summer lifestyle choice, and I wish I could do it myself. Here it is on 88.7 The River.

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1: For your Monday, you should be looking at cloudy skies with a high of 24. The Humidex could hit 30. Sky should clear up this evening with the low dropping to 12. Tomorrow, expect sun on a high of 28.
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Fantastic music still coming up here on The Morning Show. Eric here on 88.7 The River, local radio at its best. Not long after 8 o'clock, and you're going to hear Ash Coley in just a bit. Paul Russell this morning, as well as some Timberland and One Republic. The Police in just a little bit. The Gin Blossoms, so stay tuned for great music. And it continues with Kids in America by Kim Wilde right now on 88.7 The River.

Sam Hunt there with Body Like a Back Road. Sam claims that he can drive with his eyes closed, which, let's be real, folks, that's a terrible bit of driving advice. Eyes open this morning, especially on your morning commute. Eric here on the morning show, 88.7 The River, local radio at its best. Up next, the boys from Johnson's Creek, and they're ready to light up the honky-tonk. We're certainly getting things energetically going here this morning, and they want us to belly up to the bar and turn the music up loud. Finally, lyrics that practically, step by step, are the

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2: 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I wanna

That was Boyfriend by Selena Gomez on 88.7 The River. Local radio at its best. Good morning, everybody. It is not long after 8 o'clock, approaching 8:30 here this morning. How is your day rolling along so far? Happy Monday. Ash Coley coming up. We got Ella Langley and the Song of the Summer still rolling in that big top spot. We've got The Police before the end of the hour. I might even play a little game in just a bit. Stay tuned for your daily double feature and we'll get your brain rolling. And yeah, do you have all your summer fun activities all planned out? Because there's another great event coming up later on this month. It is August the 29th, so we're giving you plenty of time here to plan ahead a couple weekends from now. The Whites Road Pentecostal Church are hosting a community fun fair event on Saturday, August the 29th, where they'll have a variety of family fun activities, including inflatables, face painting, carnival games, free food, and more. This event runs from 1 until 4 p.m., and admission is free. Wow, you can't go wrong with an incredible thing like this. Everyone of all ages is welcome to join them for an afternoon of fun. For more information, get a hold of the Whites Road Pentecostal Church by giving them a call at 519-338-2090 or visit their website, whitesroadchurch.ca. And yeah, it'll be a great way to spend a free Saturday. How could you go wrong with that? Take the kids down, have some fun on the inflatables, face painting, carnival games, enjoy some free food as well. All brought to you by the Whites Road Pentecostal Church coming up on Saturday, August the 29th. Plan ahead and have some fun in a couple weeks, folks. Right now, it is Michael Bublé with Everything on 88.7 The River.

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2: For your Monday, you should be looking at cloudy skies with a high of 24. The humidex could hit 30. Sky should clear up this evening with the low dropping to 12. Tomorrow, expect sun on a high of 28.
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0: 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Good morning, Eric here on The Morning Show. That was the Gin Blossoms, Hey Jealousy. Not long after 8:30 this morning, I'll be wrapping up the hour with some Timberland and One Republic in just a bit, the Police as well. How about we play some games, though? Get your Monday brain working here. We will do the daily double feature. Well, if you've heard this game before, you know how we will play. But if it's your first time, you might remember or recognize that sound effect, of course, from Jeopardy. So this is going to be a Jeopardy-style clue. And the question will be about two movies, and they share an anniversary. That's sort of how I base this game around my selection for the films. So both of these movies came out on August the 17th, but from two very different years, but have a very interesting connection. So do your best to see if you can figure out what these two movies are for today's daily double feature. Your category for today is going to be Cleese comedies. Cleese comedies, because John Cleese starred in both of these comedy films. One, a satirical 1979 religious farce about a mistaken messiah, and the other, a 2001 slapstick ensemble chase film about a high-stakes Las Vegas competition for $2 million. John Cleese starred in both of these comedy films. One, a satirical 1979 religious farce about a mistaken messiah, and the other, a 2001 slapstick ensemble chase film about a high-stakes Las Vegas competition for $2 million. Were you able to name our two films for today's daily double feature? Well, I suppose you're out of time for today. Yes, John Cleese starring in both Monty Python's The Life of Brian from back in 1979, the religious farce, and the 2001 slapstick chase film was Rat Race. Hopefully you were able to guess those two films for today, both coming out on August the 17th. Two very different years, but a wide-spanning career for Mr. John Cleese. Play this game again tomorrow with a whole new clue, so stick around for that. And more great music today, though, because after the break, it's Madison Galloway on 88.7 The River.
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That was Fergus's own Madison Galloway there with Love Like Yours. She's singing about a love that she just can't quite quit. And that's exactly how I felt about hitting the snooze button this morning. But don't worry, I still made it in to have fun here on the morning show. And hopefully you're enjoying all the great music with me, Eric, here on 88.7 The River, local radio at its best. Up next, Sting and the Boys from The Police, and they are checking in with Every Little Thing She Does Is Magic. He's singing about a being totally cast under her spell, which honestly sounds like a convenient excuse for why he might have forgot to do the dishes. Let's cue it up here on 88.7 The River.

0: Thank you so much for being here. We want to talk all about an art show. It's running right now. It's called Would You Believe? Resilience in the Valley of the Shadow of Cancer. This show is being held over in Kitchener at the Kitchener-Waterloo Regional Cancer Center in the Patient Resource Center. They've got an artist wall there. The show is on from now until the end of September. Judith, tell us all about it.
1: Well, first of all, Chris, I want to just tell the audience that Would You Believe? That's like WOOD because it is a wood art show.
0: And this is your husband, Chris, that does all of this woodwork for many, many years now, right?
1: Oh, over 22 years, he's just been doing the wood art after he retired in various locations, Georgian Triangle, Toronto, Guelph, different places like that. And we have a ton of inventory. And last year, we just gave away a lot to local charities. And now we want to support Cancer Patients Services Corporation, who have helped Christian, who has cancer. He's now into his eighth year.
0: Wow.
1: And he's benefited from the chemo ward at Louise Marshall Hospital, cancer drives to Kitchener and Guelph, also the support groups. And yes, a shout out to Michelle, who does a great job of running those support groups. And Chris just wants to give back. We have lots of inventory to give away. But down there, you have to hang it. So that's a little difficult with wood art, but we manage. They have a grid.
0: Okay.
1: And then they have a little shelf. Now, it's pretty much one of a kind. So it's first come, first serve.
0: So don't wait around on these.
1: No, don't wait around on this. And for those that get there first to acquire a piece, I created a nice little brochure that outlines what some of the pieces he has mean and how they represent his journey in with cancer, because this became a hobby after he retired. And there's lots of interesting cultural pieces. For example, we have, he turns and he scrolls. He does toll painting and carving. He does marquette work. He makes these wonderful stick bowls that take 50 hours to make.
0: Wow.
1: He's made puppets. He makes anything I bring him home to make. And often some people will ask for custom work, but we don't do that anymore. Chris is, we're done. We're pretty much done. And we're just using this as fundraising and gifts. And we sent a whole pile back with our Indian guests this year, with suitcases full of crosses they made to raise money for their mission work.
0: It really is a wonderful, wonderful way to be able to give back to the society, right? The Cancer Patient Services here in Mount Forest are the benefactors of this.
1: Yes, they are. Well. And let me tell you a little bit more about the few pieces that are in there, because there's something for everyone. There's little car boots, work boots. There's Kakeshi dolls. There's shaker boxes that are hand-painted. And there's a very special piece called the K. Boogison Monkey, which is every Danish child had one.
0: Okay.
1: So when you get there, look on the board, see the piece you want, and then you're going to open up your phone or whatever, and you're going to make an e-transfer. That's the only way we're getting rid of that down there.
0: Okay.
1: To Cancer Patient Services Corporation. That's the volunteer organization here that supports cancer patients in the surrounding area, and there's many volunteer drivers. So don't forget, so you got that it's on the e-transfer, say that it's art show, because there's no other art show supported by this group. And it's at 856 King Street West in Kitchener, the ground floor. And enjoy the piece you're going to acquire that'll help you support the community here, especially the cancer patients.
0: This show, it's Would You Believe? Resilience in the Valley of the Shadow of Cancer. It's at the Kitchener-Waterloo Regional Cancer Center in their Patient Resource Center on the Artist Wall. And the show is running now until the end of September. And once again, all the proceeds that they raise is going to go to Cancer Patient Services right here in Mount Forest. Judith, thank you so much for coming in and talking to us about this today.
1: You're welcome.
0: And congratulations and good luck to you and Chris with it.
1: Yes, and thank you for having us on.
0: Anytime. Thanks everyone for listening. It's North Wellington Today on 88.7 The River, local radio at its best.
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0: You have got Jan Arden this hour. Tate McGree by the end of the hour as well. So stick around for great tunes. Might even play some games to go along with all that great music. Speaking of the great music, it continues right now with the new one from the James Barker Band. It's After Dark on 88.7 The River. And again, a big thank you to our sponsor for this hour, ITS Office Pro, right here in Mount Forest. Good people who know.
1: If you see me in the morning, I tell you it's important to understand I'm just a little sick.

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0: 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Thanks for tuning in to 88.7 The River, local radio at its best. That was Chapel Rowan with Good Luck, Babe. Monday morning here, not long after 9 o'clock. More great music coming up, though. Carly Rae Jepsen. We've got Jan Arden this hour. Tate McGree before the hour is through. And speaking of all that great music, sounds to me like it's a good time to play...
1: Name that tune.
0: All right, I'll give you a sample of a song that's going to play in its entirety later on this hour. But how well can you name the song from just the first few seconds? Here is today's Name That Tune.

right. Testing your knowledge on a Monday morning here. Can you remember the artist and song title? I'll give you another little sample of it here for today's That Tune.

0: right. We'll see how well you did with that one for today. Could you name it from just the first few seconds? The whole song will play later on this hour and find out if you were right or not. After the break, it's Bella Kay. I love it. I love it. I love it. 88.7 The River.
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0: Good morning, local radio at its best, 88.7 The River. That was Gwen Stefani with A Sweet Escape. Just about 9:30, Eric here on The Morning Show. Stick around for Jan Arden in just a bit, Tate McGree, some Son Riel before the end of the hour. If you are looking for a sweet escape as well, tomorrow, Arthur Lions Club Bingo is back. Games take place at the St. John's Parish Center on Georgina Street in Arthur. The doors open at 5 o'clock and the games start at 6:45. The next game is tomorrow, August the 18th. Lions members will be serving hamburgers and hot dogs for dinner ahead of gameplay. Doors at 5 o'clock. Games start at 6:45. That's at St. John's Parish Center on Georgina Street in Arthur. The Arthur Club's Lions Club Bingo is back tomorrow, August the 18th. Head on down with your dabbers and have some fun for Lions Club Bingo in Arthur tomorrow, August the 18th. 5 o'clock start, 6:45 start. Doors at 5 o'clock. 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
2: For your Monday, you should be looking at cloudy skies with a high of 24. The humidex could hit 30. Sky should clear up this evening with the low dropping to 12. Tomorrow, expect sun on a high of 28.
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0: Jan Arden, Could I Be Your Girl? 88.7 The River. 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Good morning, Eric here on The Morning Show. Not long after 9:30. Wow, the day is flying by. I'll be wrapping up in just a bit. Stick around, though, for Eddie Voxen in to do the mid-morning mix at 10 o'clock. All the way up till Cameron's here to do Mel's Diner at noon. Chris having all kinds of fun on the river ride home this afternoon at 2 o'clock as well. So stick around for great music and the fantastic voices here on 88.7 The River. Again, a big thank you to our sponsor for this hour as well on the river, ITS Office Pro, right here in Mount Forest. Good people who know. All right, I was talking about all the great music we've got coming up before the end of the hour, and it sounds to me like a perfect time to wrap up our game of...
1: Name That Tune!
0: I played a little sample of this song near the top of the hour. Now, how well did you do to name the artist and song title? It was a 1981 synth pop reinvention from this artist and was a monumental global phenomenon at the time, peaking at number one in 21 different countries, becoming Billboard's biggest hit of that year. In the United States, the single spent a massive 9 non-consecutive weeks on the top of the Billboard 100, eventually ranked number 12 in the biggest songs of the chart's first 50-year history. What an achievement. It reached number one in nations like Australia, France, West Germany, and spent an astonishing 12 consecutive weeks at number two right here in Canada. Just couldn't quite take that number one spot, I guess. Driven by its historic chart dominance, the track swept the 1982 Grammy Awards for Record and Song of the Year, cementing its place as one of the defining hits of the 1980s. Were you able to name that tune for today? That's right, it was the rendition of Betty Davis Eyes by Kim Carnes on today's Name That Tune.

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Local radio at its best, 88.7 The River. That was Rob Thomas with Lonely No More. Eric here, and I'm wrapping things up for my shift here on The Morning Show. It's just like a certain wandering Canadian legend, it's time for all of us to head on down the road. Thanks for spending your morning with us. Wherever today takes you, may the traffic be light, the coffee be strong, and the music always be good. We'll be back to do it all again tomorrow morning. Until then, take care and keep it right here on 88.7 The River.

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You're listening to the Mid-Morning Mix with Eddie Voxen. I'm Eddie. That was Shania Twain with Dirty Rosie. You might not know the name Bridget Driscoll, but on this day in history, she kind of lives in infamy. She became the first recorded pedestrian fatality from a motor vehicle collision in the United Kingdom. That happened way back in 1896. So, I mean, not something great to be known for. And, I mean, there's been millions since because people don't pay attention while they're driving. But, yeah, the first one happened on this day in 1896. In 1959, jazz legend Miles Davis released his masterpiece album, Kind of Blue. So, great day for jazz in history on this day. Coming up now, we have Luis Fonsi and Daddy Yankee featuring Justin Bieber with Despacito.

0: That was Trooper with Round Round We Go. You're listening to 88.7 The River, local radio at its best. I'm Eddie Voxen, and this is the Mid-Morning Mix on Monday, August 17th, approaching 20 after 10 in the morning. I hope you're having a great day and are settling into your Monday routine. I mean, I'm here, so obviously I'm in my Monday routine, and I mean, it's great. I love being here with you folks. I'm glad that you let me into your homes, workplaces, cars, backyards, wherever it is that you're listening. Thank you for doing so. A woman in Italy called off her wedding at the last minute, but instead of canceling the reception, she decided to throw a massive party for all her friends and family anyway. She even wore the dress. I mean, why not? You've already paid for everything and you already own the stuff, so why not have a party? Coming up after the break, we'll have Maren Morris with Dancing With Myself. I think that's a great song choice after that story on 88.7 The River.
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1: For your Monday, you should be looking at cloudy skies with a high of 24. The humidex could hit 30. Skies should clear up this evening with the low dropping to 12. Tomorrow, expect sun on a high of 28.
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0: That was Len with Steal My Sunshine. Before that, Miles Smith with Stargazing. Way back before the break, Maroon 5 with This Love and The Box with Ordinary People. Speaking of stargazing, I tried to get out of the little town on Wednesday to see the meteor shower. Drove about 5 or 10 minutes and realized it was foggy anywhere outside of town, so I didn't stick around long to see many meteors. Hopefully, if you were trying to watch the Pearson meteor shower last week, you had a little bit more luck than I did. The annual Wellington Dufferin Walk for Parkinson's takes place on Saturday, September 12th at 11 a.m. at the Center Wellington Sportsplex in Fergus. 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

88.7 The River, local radio at its best. I'm Eddie Voxen, and you've got another hour of the Mid-Morning Mix coming up to get you through your workday. I'm trying. Hopefully you're making it through okay on this Monday. That was Alice Merton with No Roots. We've got another great hour of music coming up for you, including Our Lady Peace, Corey Hart, Benson Boone, but right now we've got Nelly Furtado with I'm Like a Bird on 88.7 The River, local radio at its best.

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88.7 The River, local radio at its best. I'm Eddie Voxen, and this is the Mid-Morning Mix, and that was Our Lady Peace with Superman's Dead, and before that, Bruno Mars with I Just Might. Last hour, I brought you a riddle. What has one eye but cannot see? The answer? A needle. Speaking of needles, did you know that the oldest known sewing needles date back over 60,000 years? They were discovered in South Africa and were made from bone. Early humans used them to stitch together animal hides for clothing and shelter. And now you know. Coming up now, we have Frey with You Found Me on 88.7 The River.

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1: 88.7 The River Radio weather for Mount Forest, Northern Wellington, and Southern Grey.
2: For your Monday, you should be looking at cloudy skies with a high of 24. The Humidex could hit 30. Skies should clear up this evening with the low dropping to 12. Tomorrow, expect sun on a high of 28.
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0: And that was Wild Cherry with Play That Funky Music. Before that, Big Mountain Baby, I Love Your Way. Way back before the break, Daniel Powder with Cupid. You're listening to 88.7 The River, local radio at its best. I'm Eddie Voxen, and this is the Mid-Morning Mix. It is about 20 to 12 on August 17th, this Monday. Hopefully you're making it through and the weekend wasn't too rough on you. Last break, I asked the music trivia of the day question. On August 17th, 1991, a legendary grunge band shot the music video for a song that would completely change the landscape of rock music. The video cost less than $50,000 to make and featured real fans as the audience. The song was Smells Like Teen Spirit, and of course, the band was Nirvana. Little bit of information about the record. The video's director, Samuel Bayer, actually encouraged the teenage extras to tear down the set at the end of the shoot, which they happily did. And the song was so massive that it eventually won the Guinness World Record for the most played video on MTV Europe. After the break, we'll have Corey Hart with Never Surrender.
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And that was Stick Season on 88.7 The River, local radio at its best. I'm Eddie Vox, and you're listening to the Mid-Morning Mix, and we're getting close to wrapping up the show. But fun fact of the day, did you know on this day in 1978, the Double Eagle II completed the first transatlantic balloon flight? It landed in a barley field near Paris 137 hours after taking off from Maine. I mean, that's a long way for a balloon to travel, but I mean, why not? Now, we have Edwin Collins with A Girl Like You on 88.7 The River.

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2: Cloudy skies for your Monday afternoon, along with 20 to 40 kilometer winds gusting from the northwest. The temperature at a high of 25 degrees, the humidex at 30, UV index at 7 or higher. Skies clearing this evening with fog patches developing after midnight. The temperature drops to a low of 12 degrees.
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3: This is North Wellington Today on 88.7 The River, local radio at its best. I'm Chris, joined today by Rosie Kroll, the Harrison Branch Supervisor of the Wellington County Library. How are you doing, Rosie?
4: I'm doing great, Chris. Thanks so much. How are you?
3: I'm not bad at all. Thank you for joining us today. We want to talk all about the programming highlights coming up at Wellington County Library as we enter into the end of summer months.
4: I know it's hard to believe that we are already here in August, but we've had a great summer so far. We've had lots of fun talking books and reading at the library, and having everyone's kids here for our programs has been a really busy and a really fantastic summer. So it's already been a good one, and we're grateful for all the fun we've had so far.
3: And it's not quite over yet, so... what's coming up for August?
4: Oh, we have lots coming up for August. I'm going to start with some of our performers, because those always seem to get a big crowd out. At the Arthur Branch, we have coming up Juggling Ed's Magic Circus. So that is an all-ages performance, an exciting show full of audience participation, good for all ages. So please register for that one. It'll be Monday, August 10th from 2 to 3 p.m. And then we'll move over to a workshop at the Drayton Branch. So Scientists in School is putting on this Ride and Roll with Science workshop. They'll discover the physics of riding and rolling and actions and reactions of bumper cars, creating a mini zip line, and designing a roller coaster. So you can register for that one as well. And that'll be Monday, August 10th from 1 to 2 p.m.
3: That sounds like fun.
4: Right? I want to make a roller coaster. Did anyone ever play? Did you play Roller Coaster Tycoon?
3: I was just going to say that'll really help me with my roller coaster
4: yeah,
3: tycoon.
4: Truly. Who knew there was so much science in it? And then the Palmerston Branch has a really cute and cozy program coming up for ages 3 to 9 on Monday, August 17th at 10:30 a.m. They're having a stuffy sleepover for summer camp. So this is where kids bring their stuffed animals to the library for a sleepover adventure. And then they pick up a booklet after that has pictures and stories of what those cuddly critters got up to overnight at the library.
3: Excellent.
4: So you pick up your stuffy the next day after an hour program. It's kind of like a story time.
3: That sounds like a lot of fun.
4: It's always a cute one. I love seeing what the kids name their stuffies too. We had a bunch of bunnies, and then we had a mini stuffed Dwayne the Rock Johnson, and those pictures were just really funny. So we love seeing what everyone's special stuffed animal is. The Clifford Branch is going to be getting a little bit messy on Tuesday, August 18th at 12 to 12:45 p.m. They are making some sensational slime for a STEM activity. Please register for that one. Maybe wear clothes you don't mind getting a little dirty, and you can take your slime home with you when you're done that program.
3: Oh, the parents love that.
4: Oh, yeah. We'll tell them not to make sure it doesn't end up on the ceilings or the walls.
3: Or the hair.
4: Yeah. The Mount Forest Branch, I'm just going to do some general highlights for them. They have fun activities every week, story time every Thursday, a new scavenger hunt and craft every week, as well as a teen Dungeons and Dragons program on Wednesday, August 19th from 2 to 4 p.m. So if you have a teen who's wanting to try out, it's very beginner friendly, and you can register for that on our website as well.
3: That's an excellent way for people that are looking to jump into that hobby. It's hard sometimes to gather the crew of friends to all play together. So it's hard to meet strangers sometimes who do the same thing.
4: Totally. It's a great way to get your feet wet, because in the fall when they go back to school, there's usually D&D programs at the school, but this way you can kind of, you know, learn a bit about it, see if that's kind of the adventure that you're looking for before the school year starts. And then at my branch in Harrison, we have a really fun dinosaur theme program. Club Rex is coming, and they are bringing dinosaur skulls, claws, fossils, and more. And it's a really educational program, great for school age kids. And that's Thursday, August 20th from 2 to 3 p.m. And then the last thing I wanted to highlight was our summer reading wrap-up ice cream party at the Harrison branch. So you can come celebrate the end of summer reading with us, get any stickers or ballots you have left, and drop in either on 10:30 to 11:30 a.m. or 1:30 to 2:30 a.m. on Saturday, August 22nd. The fun thing about this too is the more kids read at the Harrison branch this year, the more toppings they unlock. So We have kind of a goal. We want to meet our goal from last year for how much the kids read. But if they read on top of that, they can unlock extra toppings and suggest what they want those toppings to be.
3: That is a delicious incentive to pick up some extra books this summer.
4: Oh, yeah. And hopefully we can get everyone out for that last day. So just as a reminder, no matter what branch you're at, our final day for the Summer Reading Challenge is that Saturday, August 22nd. You can submit your ballots online. 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There is program prizes for kids, teens, adults, and everyone. Every book you read is a ballot you can enter. So definitely come in and register if you haven't already. It is not too late. And if you'd like to sign up for any of our programs that I mentioned or see what else we have going on, you can visit us at www.wellington.ca/library calendar.
3: Perfect. Rosie, thank you so much for joining us today and talking all about the Wellington County Library programs coming up in the month of August.
4: Thanks for having me, Chris.
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2: Cloudy skies for your Monday afternoon, along with 20 to 40 kilometer winds gusting from the northwest. The temperature at a high of 25 degrees, the humidex at 30, UV index at 7 or higher. Skies clearing this evening with fog patches developing after midnight. The temperature drops to a low of 12 degrees.
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2: Cloudy skies for your Monday afternoon, along with 20 to 40 kilometer winds gusting from the northwest. The temperature at a high of 25 degrees, the humidex at 30, UV index at 7 or higher. Skies clearing this evening with fog patches developing after midnight. The temperature drops to a low of 12 degrees.
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1: Cloudy skies for your Monday afternoon, along with 20 to 40 kilometer winds gusting from the northwest. The temperature at a high of 25 degrees, the humidex at 30, UV index at 7 or higher. Skies clearing this evening with fog patches developing after midnight. The temperature drops to a low of 12 degrees.
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3: Harold Toad Reeves is a name that resonates deeply with the residents of Wellington North, particularly in Mount Forest. Born on July 1, 1937, Toad was the sixth of 14 children in the Reeves family. Despite his small size at birth, which earned him the nickname Toad, he grew up to be a significant figure in the community. Toad's early years were filled with typical childhood adventures, including joining the Boy Scouts and spending countless hours playing hockey and baseball. He was often seen riding his bike to various fishing spots with his friends. His involvement in the family business, Reeves Construction, began at a young age, and by 18, he was named superintendent of bridge building. In 1955, Toad married Marion Noreen Weber, and together they had three children, Catherine, Michael, and James. In 1963, tragedy struck at a job site in Hepworth while pouring footings for a bridge. Hydropower jumped 14 feet and hit the crane, causing immediate electrical shock to Toad and another worker. The power hit Toad in the chest, resulting in the amputation of his arm. He was fitted with a heavy artificial springback arm and endured years of insurmountable pain. Despite this, Toad continued to build bridges and work with the family, adoring his children and grandchildren, and becoming more involved with the community and sports. He was a founding member of the Mount Forest Drifters Snowmobile Club, part of the award-winning WOAA Intermediate Hockey Team, and an umpire in men's baseball. In the mid-1960s, Toad raced go-karts at Hillers and Cromwell's Tracks, the Mount Forest go-kart track, always managing to outpace his opponents with his fearless driving. From the 60s to the 70s, with the ingenuity of Ray Spencer, Toad and his legendary racing team, the Mount Forest Connection, raced to victory at almost every event. They traveled across southwestern Ontario, racing on both dirt and pavement tracks. Former racers recall the helpful, hardworking crew, including Donegal, Joe Myers, and Ron Reed, and their innovative designs and adaptations of motors and car chassis. Toad, a one-arm race car driver, trailblazed for people with disabilities in sports. He operated his vehicle, including the legendary B-bomber, called the Flintstone Flyer, using a spindle hand mount to move the steering wheel with his artificial arm and hand. Nothing could stop him. One night during a long endurance race, the power steering failed on the second lap. Toad managed to maneuver the car without power steering, not only finishing, but winning the race, despite severe injuries to his good hand. In 1974, Toad was elected to town council and fought for many issues on behalf of the constituents. In 1976, he was elected mayor and was involved in the police commission, bringing Westinghouse, now the Cooley Group, to Mount Forest, and spearheading the town's economic development. In 1982, he was elected to county council and played a key role in building the new Mount Forest Fire Hall. He served on various committees, including finance, legislation, bylaws, and PUC liaison. He was also the town's representative on the North Wellington Landfill Site Committee and economic development appointee. Toad was instrumental in preventing school closures in Arthur, Palmerston, Ferguson, Mount Forest. He suggested building their own schools and an entire school board for the area if closures occurred. In 1984, he helped establish the North Wellington Advisory Group, now known as the Community Resource Group, which changed social programming in Wellington North for years to come. This group identified needs and resources for families, individuals with disabilities, housing, and more, securing provincial funding for much-needed programs in rural areas that were once forgotten. Toad was also involved in developing White Bluffs area, including Oakview Crescent, which opened on December 2, 1976. During his time in office, Toad was respected and loved by both his supporters and opponents. In his spare time, he enjoyed coaching and spending time with his family, often visiting McGinty's for ice cream with his grandchildren. In 1981, Toad began building the Forest Court Medical Center on Main Street North, which was completed in 1985. It was the first of its kind in Mount Forest and is now home to multiple commercial businesses. Harold Reeves passed away suddenly on May 15, 1986 at Louise Marshall Hospital from a heart attack at only 48 years old. This hardworking, often impetuous man who chose non-traditional paths was one of the most unique individuals and in his life and work touched everyone in Mount Forest in some way. Toad will always be remembered as a person who gave his undivided attention, remembered who you were, and listened when you spoke. It is only fitting that we celebrate someone like Toad Reeves, an admirable fighter both personally and professionally. In an article by Dave Wenger, publisher of the Mount Forest Confederate, he was described as a lion of a man, a fitting tribute to a man whose courage stayed with him until his unfortunate passing.
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Mr. Big, the one who wants to be with you on 88.7 The River, local radio at its best. Welcome to Monday afternoon. It's the River Ride Home a little after 2 o'clock. Thanks for joining me today. We got a bunch of great music coming up in this first hour. We got Tate McRae, Chapel Rowan, Gracie Abrams, Olivia Dean later on, plus tons of others. A big celebrity birthday at the end of the hour. I got the honorable mentions coming up soon. We'll look at some of the big dumb answers from Friday's question, another big dumb question later on today. We'll play Match the Tracks later on, a top five around five. Right now it's Lady Gaga and her Bad Romance on 88.7 The River.

Glass Tiger, my song on 88.7 The River. It's Chris around about 10 after 2 on a Monday afternoon. Thanks for joining me today. We got more great music coming up. A big celebrity birthday at the end of the hour. Right now, I got the honorable mentions. August the 17th, we kick off with a born on this day, Davy Crockett, the king of the wild frontier. Born on this day in 1786, passed away in 1836. He died fighting at the Alamo. Birthdays today. Lexi Colker is 17 years old, played Tatiana Taylor in Criminal Minds. She was also Lily in 2016's Little Mermaid. Soraya Beavis is 34. She's also known as Paige or Soraya in pro wrestling, currently in the WWE, along with Danhausen, 36 today, a popular indie wrestler who now also works for the WWE. Thierry Henry is 49 today, the French and Arsenal soccer legend. He also played for Barcelona, finished up with the New York Red Bulls, and he was an analyst for Fox during the recent World Cup. Donnie Wahlberg is 57 today, one of the new kids on the block. Turned to acting, was in Saw, The Sixth Sense, Planet of the Apes, and Danny Reagan on CBS's Blue Bloods. Sean Penn is 66, won the Best Actor Oscar for Mystic River and Milk. He was also in Fast Times at Ridgemont High, Carlito's Way, Dead Man Walking, I Am Sam, and 21 Grams. And rounding out the honorable mentions, Belinda Carlisle is 68 years old today, the lead singer for the Go-Go's, also a big solo career. Mad About You. She also released a biography, Lips Unsealed. We'll have a big birthday at the end of the hour. Right now, it's Matthew Wilder, Break My Stride on 88.7 The River.

0: exes.
1: Tate McRae and her exes on 88.7 The River. It's Chris on the River Ride Home, and it's time to look at some of the big dumb answers from Friday's Big Dumb Question. The question on Friday was, what is the weirdest or most inappropriate place you've ever fallen asleep? And I'm happy to say that I got more responses to this one than any other question so far. Mel here in Mount Forest said, I fell asleep in a packed bar. I was completely sober, apparently just really tired. I mean, you can be in a packed bar that's pretty quiet. Maybe you could get a nap in there. Trina in Mount Forest said, I fell asleep midday at a campfire party camping, and there's pictures to prove it. And I'm sure everyone had a good laugh taking those photos. Doug in Allura said, playing goal in soccer when I was very young. Yep, that's super inappropriate. Raisa in Harrison said, at a council Zoom meeting. Well, as long as you remember to put a photo of yourself awake in front of your Zoom camera, nothing to worry about. And Kat in Mount Forest had three different answers, including, I used to fall asleep on the GO train to from work every day. Surprisingly, I only almost missed my stop one time. With that many stories, I would be looking into something to cure my narcolepsy. We'll have today's big dumb question in the next hour, and after the break, some 41.
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0: Avenue B, F2020 on 88.7 The River. It's Chris. It's the ride home. We're halfway through hour number one. Eric's got the weather coming up. And after the break, Gracie Abrams.
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2: Cloudy skies for your Monday afternoon, along with 20 to 40 kilometer winds gusting from the northwest. The temperature at a high of 25 degrees, the humidex at 30, UV index at 7 or higher. Skies clearing this evening with fog patches developing after midnight. The temperature drops to a low of 12 degrees.
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0: The Bare Naked Ladies, If I Had $1 Million on 88.7 The River, local radio at its best. It's Chris around about 20 to 3 on a Monday afternoon. Some local bingo to let you know about, run by the Lions Clubs in the area. The Arthur Lions Clubs have their bingo tomorrow night, August 18th. It's at St. John Parish Center on Georgina Street over in Arthur. The doors open at 5, games start at 6:45, and they'll be serving up hamburgers and hot dogs for dinner before the games. Also, Wednesday evening, right here in Mount Forest, the Mount Forest Lions Club host bingo at the Mount Forest District Sports Complex. Doors open at 5, games start at 6:45. They've got two progressive $1,000 jackpots and, of course, the hot balls. Dabbers up, eyes down every Wednesday at the Sports Complex with Mount Forest Lions Bingo. After the break, Olivia Dean.
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3: The best part of your workday is the part where it ends. We're here for that part. It's the River Ride Home.

Armin Van Buuren. This is What It Feels Like on 88.7 The River. It's Chris wrapping up hour number one. Time for the big celebrity birthday for August the 17th. We're celebrating the 83rd birthday of Mr. Robert De Niro. The Best Actor Oscar for his role of Jake LaMotta in Raging Bull. Best Supporting Actor for Vito Corleone in The Godfather Part 2. A staple in many Martin Scorsese movies. Goodfella, Mean Streets, Taxi Driver, Cape Fear. A very happy birthday to one of the greatest actors of our generation, Robert De Niro. Happy birthday to you if you're celebrating along with him. We got more great music coming up in the next hour. Today's big dumb question as well. Right now it's Rihanna, SOS on 88.7 The River.

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2: Cloudy skies for your Monday afternoon, along with 20 to 40 kilometer winds gusting from the northwest. The temperature at a high of 25 degrees, the humidex at 30, UV index at 7 or higher. Skies clearing this evening with fog patches developing after midnight. The temperature drops to a low of 12 degrees.
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5: This is North Wellington today on 88.7 The River, local radio at its best. I'm Chris, joined today by Derek Moore, the past provincial president of the Legion. Derek, how are you doing today?
6: I am pretty good. Thank you very much, Chris.
5: Thank you for joining us today.
6: It's a pleasure to be here.
5: We want to talk all about the Ruck to Remember. It's the 13th annual Road to Recovery March in support of veterans and first responders. Tell us all about it.
6: Well, I've been involved with this particular group for about 10 years, seriously, for about 10 years. The actual Ruck March began in 2013, and we got on board about 3 years after that. And I've been following these guys ever since. Their object is, what a ruck march is, just for those that don't know or not familiar, a ruck is the backpack that the soldiers used to carry on their backs. And generally, with all the equipment and everything in there, it weighed about 50 pounds. So these guys simulate that same thing. They all carry a ruck weighing about 50 pounds, and they march between different locations, which usually include Legion branches, because we as a Legion branch, we put them up overnight and feed them and this kind of thing. But they march in between Legion branches, and what it is, how they get the march, they arrive at the certain number. The distance is they march 2 kilometers for every police officer, every veteran, first responder, paramedics that were lost their lives the year before. So I believe this year's march, I think, is something like 142 kilometers.
5: 142 kilometers. Yes. They are going to do, it's a 4-day endurance march from September the 16th to the 19th, and they're going to walk from Wingham to Guelph.
6: That's correct. Now, there is stops, obviously, along the way. They begin in Wingham, and the march from Wingham to Listowel on the first day, and then the second day, which I believe is the 17th, they'll march from Listowel to Mount Forest. We're lucky this year that they are going to stop in Mount Forest, and I can tell you a little bit about the reason why they're stopping in Mount Forest afterwards. But anyway, they stop in Mount Forest, and we'll take care of them in Mount Forest, hopefully, and then they go from Mount Forest to Ellora, and then Ellora, and they'll finish up in Guelph on the Saturday, on the weekend. So it's 4 separate days, but yeah, it's about 50 kilometers a day, basically, almost. And
5: that is amazing.
6: It is amazing, and these guys are terrific. And this year, I believe at the last email I had, they've got about 8 or 9 marches right now. But anybody's quite welcome to join in at any point. They don't have to carry a 50-pound ruck if they don't want to, but they're quite welcome just to jump in and join the marches on the road and march with them for a while.
5: What kind of training would someone have to go through to be able to not just complete the walk? The walk in itself, that's an endurance.
6: Yes.
5: But to carry that 50-pound ruck on your back at the same time.
6: It certainly is. No, Lino DiGiulio is the creator of this program. He does actually, he goes out and trains prior to the march. He'll be out walking today, I wouldn't doubt. Getting those legs back in shape again. And most of the other guys are veterans, and they're pretty well used to doing that anyway, certainly in their training and when they were involved in the armed forces. Yeah. So they're used to doing that. But nevertheless, I'm sure they're a little out of shape, so I'm sure they're all probably out there pounding the pavement right now.
5: You mentioned that they're going to be stopping in Mount Forest this year. What brings them to town?
6: Right. Now, as I mentioned, I have been involved, and that I'm going to include my wife, Trish, in this, because we made a point. And unfortunately, I can't march, and I haven't been able to, only because of prior commitments and everything else. And now, 4 years ago, I had open heart surgery, so I'm totally out of the question now. But anyway, 10 years ago, we just made a point of wherever they were in Ontario, didn't matter where they were in Ontario, my wife and I always made a point of going to see them off on the first day, and then we always saw them finish.
5: Okay.
6: So this year they decided it's about time maybe we stopped in at your own branch. So this year, yes, this year they're going to stop in at my branch, of course, is Mount Forest, and I've been a member there for 48 years now. So
5: do we know what day and approximately when they will be around there? Like, because if people want to come down and support?
6: I believe it's September 17th. I think that's what I have written down here is September 17th.
5: Okay.
6: They'll be arriving here. Now they estimate around 4 o'clock.
5: But that might change, obviously.
6: That could change on road conditions, weather conditions, and all kinds of different things. But they're usually pretty good at keeping on time because once they get here, obviously, I'm hoping there's a whole flock of people out to meet them and everything else. But we did change the route for them a little bit. It was suggested they were going to come down Queen Street and then turn down King to the Legion. But we managed to talk them out of that. And as they come into town... From Listowel, they're going to go down Sligo Road.
5: Okay.
6: So they hit the main street, so they can actually walk down Main Street, which we thought was a good idea, and obviously past the fire station and this kind of thing. So hopefully we'll get more support that way, walking down the main street.
5: A lot more visibility, I think, coming
6: exactly,
5: out
6: of that's
5: street
6: the idea. Yeah, more visibility, you're right.
5: On the outside. Derek, thank you so much for joining us today and talking about this.
6: Not a problem. I'm just hoping we can get some donations from people, general public, or even businesses. Please, please, please. This money goes towards the Leave the Streets Behind program, which is a great program that we've been running in the Legion since 2009, and so far we've assisted over 1,400 veterans find permanent housing. So it's a great program. It's well worth the money.
5: If someone wants to get in touch with the Legion and reach out because they would like to make a donation or help out in some way, how do they do that?
6: Well, our phone number is 323-1570, or they can call me, but I can tell you can make it, we'll accept either cash donations right on the march, you could hand them out right there, or you could make a check out to either Royal Canadian Legion, and on the memo line you write R2, and then a capital R again, R2R, which is Rock to Remember. And you could make the check out to Royal Canadian Memo Line, Rock to Remember. And if you would like a tax receipt, you make the check out to the Joe Sweeney Fund. And the same thing, you put on the memo line, Rock to Remember. And then that way you'll get a tax receipt in the mail eventually.
5: It's the 13th annual Road to Recovery March in support of veterans and first responders. It's running from September 16th to the 19th, and they'll be in town on the 17th of September.
6: So 17th of September. I'm looking forward to it. I just hope the weather's nice that day, that's all.
5: With any luck, it's September. It's not November.
6: That's right. We're hoping so.
5: Derek, once again, thank you so much for joining us.
6: Thank you, Chris. Pleasure to be here. Thank you for giving me the opportunity.
5: And thanks, everyone, for listening. It's North Wellington today on 88.7 The River, local radio at its best.
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0: Foster, the people's pumped up kicks on 88.7 The River. It's Chris. It's the River Ride Home around about quarter after three on a Monday afternoon. Welcome to the second hour of the Ride Home. We got the Imagine Dragons this hour. Three Doors Down later on. Got James Blunt, Tyler Shaw. We'll have a big dumb question in a few minutes. Right now it's Theo Day. New one, Oh My Lanta on 88.7 The River.
1: Hold me in West Coast, California. I'm lonely. Second that I walk into the party, I saw her face, the girl I once knew. Should I tell her that I miss her? 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She called me, I come.

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0: Thunder, the Imagine Dragons on 88.7 The River. It's Chris around about 20 after 3 on a Monday afternoon. Thanks for joining me today. It's time for the big dumb question. For today, your big dumb question is, if your pet could leave you a one-star review, what would the complaint be? Food bowl visibly empty for almost 11 seconds. Management showed no urgency. One star. Drop me a message on Facebook or send me an email, local@887theriver.ca, and we'll look at some of the big dumb answers tomorrow afternoon. After the break, Dua Lipa.
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2: Cloudy skies for your Monday afternoon, along with 20 to 40 kilometer winds gusting from the northwest. The temperature at a high of 25 degrees, the humidex at 30, UV index at 7 or higher. Skies clearing this evening with fog patches developing after midnight. The temperature drops to a low of 12 degrees.
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0: Meghan Trainor's Criminals on 88.7 The River. It's Chris. It's the ride home around about 20 to 4 on your Monday afternoon. Have you heard about the pothole so deep that it summoned a wildlife rescue team? In South Africa, politicians trying to highlight a massive sinkhole stuck a stuffed giraffe head into it to demonstrate how deep the hole was. Unfortunately, it didn't look like a stuffed giraffe's head. It looked very real. So people thought an actual giraffe was trapped, and wildlife rescuers abandoned another job and raced to the scene before discovering the whole thing was just a political stunt. The rescuers were, understandably, unimpressed. But you know your roads are bad when the potholes have their own ecosystem. After the break, Madonna.
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Madonna's Into the Groove on 88.7 The River. It's Chris. It's The Ride Home. Playing at the Norgan Theater in Palmerston this weekend, August 21st, 22nd, and 23rd. It's The Odyssey, rated 14A with a runtime of 172 minutes. 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Here's Tyler Shaw, Run to You on 88.7 The River. Kimmy.

The Verve's Bittersweet Symphony on 88.7 The River. We're wrapping up hour number two. Today's big dumb question was, if your pet could leave you a one-star review, what would the complaint be? You can drop me a line on Facebook or send me an email, local at 887theriver.ca, and we'll go through some of the big dumb answers tomorrow afternoon. We got more great music coming up in the next hour. We'll play Match the Tracks as well to get us there. It's Tracy Chapman. 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Give me

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2: Cloudy skies for your Monday afternoon, along with 20 to 40 kilometer winds gusting from the northwest. The temperature at a high of 25 degrees, the humidex at 30, UV index at 7 or higher. Skies clearing this evening with fog patches developing after midnight. The temperature drops to a low of 12 degrees.

Apple by Charlie XCX on 88.7 The River. It's Chris, hour number three on the ride home. Thanks for joining me this afternoon. We got more great music coming up in this third hour. We got Ed Sheeran, the Strumbellas, Kylie Minogue later on, the Beaches before the hour is through. We're going to play Match Those Tracks in a little bit as well. Stick around for the clue. Right now it's City in Color, Sleeping Sickness on 88.7 The River.

0: Amanda Marshall, Let It Rain on 88.7 The River. It's Chris. It's The Ride Home around about 20 after 4 on a Monday afternoon. We got more great music coming up, and to go along with that, we're going to play Match the Tracks. I'll give you a clue this hour. It's going to match up to two of the songs that you will hear coming up. See if you can figure that is before the hour is up and I reveal the tracks. Your clue for this hour is song titles with names. Names and song titles. That is your clue today. After the break, we got Kelly Clarkson. Don't go anywhere.
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2: Cloudy skies for your Monday afternoon, along with 20 to 40 kilometer winds gusting from the northwest. The temperature at a high of 25 degrees, the humidex at 30, UV index at 7 or higher. Skies clearing this evening with fog patches developing after midnight. The temperature drops to a low of 12 degrees.
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0: The Mount Forest Green Team's Tree Trust chapter is hosting its third annual Family Tree Trust event on September 19th at the Mount Forest Cemetery on Sligo Road. The event runs from 10 a.m. to 2 p.m., and the family-friendly event will include face painting, a food truck, art, music, and dancers. Organizers hope the event will create greater awareness of the impact mature trees have on personal wellness and on local culture and community. They say mature trees provide oxygen, shade, and a natural habitat equivalent to roughly 300 saplings. The cemetery was chosen as the site to raise awareness of the need to diversify both the species and the age of trees at the burial ground.
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0: Kylie Minogue, Can't Get You Out of My Head on 88.7 The River. It's Chris. It's around about 20 to 5 on a Monday afternoon. Thanks for joining me on the ride home today. Did you know it can cost you around $5,000 US if you wake up a polar bear? Not lying. Somebody aboard a vessel in Norway's Svalbard archipelago intentionally blasted a foghorn at a sleeping polar bear. The bear woke up and moved away. The human received a 50,000 kroner fine. That's roughly $5,300 US because disturbing the polar bears is illegal there. Congratulations, you just invented the world's most expensive alarm clock. After the break, we got the Eurythmics. 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

The Eurythmics, walking on broken glass on 88.7 The River. It's Chris. 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

The new one from the Beaches, Should Have Known Better on 88.7 The River. It's Chris wrapping up hour number three on the ride home. Time to reveal the matching tracks. Your clue for today was songs with names in the title. We were looking for Starship with Sarah. Heard that earlier. And a few minutes ago, The Counting Crows with Mr. Jones. Mr. Jones and Sarah, those were our two names and song titles today. Hopefully you got those right. If you did, congratulations. If you missed it, don't worry. We'll play this game again tomorrow. We got more great music coming up in Overdrive and the top five around five in a little bit. Right now, it's Taylor Swift and Post Malone, Fortnite on 88.7 The River.

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2: Cloudy skies for your Monday afternoon, along with 20 to 40 kilometer winds gusting from the northwest. The temperature at a high of 25 degrees, the humidex at 30, UV index at 7 or higher. Skies clearing this evening with fog patches developing after midnight. The temperature drops to a low of 12 degrees.
1: Are you ready? Strap yourself in because it's time for Overdrive. It's the final hour of the River Ride home. Now we start trying.

0: Gnarls Barkley, crazy on 88.7 The River. It's Chris and it is...
1: Overdrive!
0: The final hour of The River Ride Home. Thanks for joining me on your Monday afternoon. We got more great music coming up. Tegan and Sarah in this hour. We got Noah Kahan. We got Rose and Bruno Mars later on. We got the top five around five coming up shortly. Right now it's Everclear. Wonderful on 88.7 The River.

0: Tom Petty's Free Fallin' on 88.7 The River. It's Chris, and it is...
1: Overdrive!
0: The final hour of The River Ride Home. Thanks for hanging out with me on your Monday afternoon. Time for the top five around five. For today, the theme is... The top five warning signs your toaster is planning a coup. Number five, it stopped burning bread and started burning documents. Number four, every morning there are two fewer forks in the drawer. Number three, the blender now refers to it as Supreme Leader. Number two, you found a tiny map of the kitchen with the fridge circled in red. And the number one sign, your toaster is planning a coup. It no longer accepts bagels without proper identification. Coming up, we got Tegan and Sarah. Don't go anywhere.
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0: Cloudy skies for your Monday afternoon, along with 20 to 40 kilometer winds gusting from the northwest. The temperature at a high of 25 degrees, the humidex at 30, UV index at 7 or higher. Skies clearing this evening with fog patches developing after midnight. The temperature drops to a low of 12 degrees.
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0: It's the latest one from Noah Kahn, The Great Divide on 88.7 The River. It's Chris, it's the ride home, and it is...
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0: The final hour on a Monday. Organizers of Badminton World Championships in New Delhi have hired men who specialize, get this, they specialize in imitating langur monkey calls, and they scare away the troublesome rhesus monkeys that have been plaguing the Badminton World Championships. This comes after an actual monkey wandered into the venue during the Indian Open. They're also dealing with pigeons, which previously interrupted play by pooping all over the court. Imagine spending 20 years training for the World Championships and losing because Trevor from Section 114 started doing monkey noises. Next year, Wimbledon hires three guys who can convincingly threaten a seagull. After the break, Brian Adams.
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Brian Adams, straight from the heart on 88.7 The River. It's Chris. It's the River Ride Home. Want to let you know, coming up next month, September the 17th, the Township of Wellington North is inviting all volunteers and new residents to the community to join in for the annual volunteer celebration and new resident welcome event. This is running from 11 a.m. to 2 p.m. at the Mount Forest and District Sports Complex. They've got a variety of displays from community organizations, networking opportunities, a mayor's welcome, and a catered lunch at noon. Anyone that's recently moved to the area, this is a great opportunity to learn more about town, ask some questions, get a welcome bag full of useful information and goodies. It is a free event, however, registration is required, and that can be completed until Wednesday, September 9th at eventbrite.com. You can also email Mike Wilson at mwilson@wellington-north.com or give him a call, 519-848-3620, extension 4236, to register. And if you don't have a pen, you can go wellington-north.com to go to the township's website, and you can track Mike down via that. 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
1: Wrapping it up for a Monday afternoon, but stick around on The River. We've got a Humble and Fred podcast this evening, at 7 o'clock. 7:30, it's an encore of a farm talk. Don Lewiston, a guest, chatting about something agricultural-oriented in the area. Late music all night long. Until tomorrow morning, bright and early, wake up with Eric McLeod from 6 to 10 for Coffee and Breakfast with Eric. We'll have the mid-morning mix with Eddie Voxen at 10 o'clock till noon. That's when Mel's Diner's on with Cameron Nicholson, and I'll be back tomorrow afternoon around about 2 for more River Ride Home. Thanks for hanging out today. I'll see you tomorrow. 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
2: Cloudy skies for your Monday afternoon, along with 20 to 40 kilometer winds gusting from the northwest. The temperature at a high of 25 degrees, the humidex at 30, UV index at 7 or higher. Skies clearing this evening with fog patches developing after midnight. The temperature drops to a low of 12 degrees.
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4: 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I'm Chris, joined today by Christine Veit from Safe Communities Wellington County. How are you, Christine?
5: I am great, Chris. Thank you for having me.
4: Thank you so much for joining us. We want to talk about back to school preparation. It is that month where we start to look ahead to September and returning to schools.
5: Exactly.
4: And all of the safety things that come along with that.
5: Yeah, and the biggest thing is that if your child is walking to school or riding their bike to school, we need to make sure that they are safe on our sidewalks and our roads.
4: So how do you advise people to go around that?
5: So I think the biggest thing is that we need to make sure that parents prepare their kids, right? So right now is a fantastic time to figure out a safe route to school.
4: Yeah.
5: Yeah. So we want to make sure that parents are kind of take that, if their kids are starting to actually ride their bikes to school, ride their bikes to school right now and practice it.
4: And go around the time of day that you would be headed to school. You'll see what the traffic's going to be like in that area.
5: Precisely. Because I think I've told you this before that like the fastest way to school isn't always the safest way to school.
4: That's true. Yeah.
5: Right. So basically you're talking to your kids about discussing the best routes to school. We're also practicing the route together. When can they go alone? Because we really want the kids typically to actually have a buddy. Right. So what do they do? Do you want to walk your child to a friend's place that's halfway and then they can go together just to give them a little bit more independence?
4: Yeah.
5: So it's just, there's a lot of different things that we want to do. Like also like at 10 or 11 years old, you may not necessarily know the street names. So always give your kids landmarks as they are going to school as well. So if you're not walking them to school, and also like, even if they're really, if they're younger, right? Before they actually start being able to walk to school on their own, yeah, make sure that they're recognizing traffic patterns when you're walking to school, when the light turns green, when the walking signal comes out, right? You know what I mean? Just get them to be more aware of what systems are in place to keep them safe.
4: We've been very fortunate in this region. We've always had a healthy supplement of crossing guards to help kids cross the street. We've been lucky in the last year or so where a lot more crosswalks have been installed, not just here in Mount Forest, in Arthur, across Minto as well.
5: Exactly.
4: And obviously those routes would be better to get to as part of the get to school routine as well.
5: Exactly. So important with the making sure that the kids are crossing over with the crossing guards. Totally agree with that.
4: For people that are in their vehicles and they're on their way to work, and you've been getting used to now a whole summer of not having school buses on the road, not having as many pedestrians on their way to school, what do you have advice for drivers coming into September?
5: You know, I think we talked about it the last time. Take 10 Wellington, and especially now, make sure that you are aware of your surroundings, especially in the city centers, right? Especially around school zones, starting now, because obviously it's very hard to switch that on again back in September. So start recognizing that you're in a school zone or a safety zone, and make sure that you start kind of recognizing that there could be a kid that might be crossing the street where they typically shouldn't.
4: And buses on the highways, of course, as well, picking up kids early in the morning and bringing them into town. That's going to slow down your morning commute. Maybe.
5: Exactly. So 10 minutes extra 10 minutes, people.
4: Anything else for back to school tips?
5: You know, and also, okay, so although I'm a huge proponent of walking to school and making sure that the kids either walk to school on their own, or parents walk their kids to school. Obviously, there are times where parents have to drive their kids to school. Just make sure that you're parking a little bit further down the road so the school zone does not get congested.
4: Yeah.
5: And yes, you may have to walk those 500 meters, unfortunately, from, you know, a street that's beside your school, but it prevents the congestion in the school zone.
4: Yeah, which sometimes that can get dangerous with a lot of cars and school buses and kids running around in there. Nobody likes to see that.
5: Precisely.
4: Christine, thank you so much for joining us today and talking all about some back to school safety tips as we get ready to get back to school in about a month from now.
5: Woohoo!
4: Thanks again for joining us today, and thanks everyone for listening. It's North Wellington Today on 88.7 The River, local radio at its best.
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2: This episode of the legendary Humble and Fred Show is being broadcast to the world from our state-of-the-art studio and international Toronto headquarters, from our Brampton facility featuring a podcaster pool and interactive media lounge, and from a trailer in the Kawarthas with the Danis Duranis bust. I'm Dan Duran, broadcasting live from the Doug Cochran Zoom Theater and brought to you by the Retirement Sherpa, Kelsey's Original Roadhouse, and Streetville Eye Care. And now here are two men who wonder if continued showering will keep old people's smell away. It's Humble and Fred.
3: That's so funny. Adam Kinzinger, I think is his name. He's a former congressman. He described, I read this morning. He described Donald Trump's smell as armpit and ass. No, it was one other thing. I think it was food. Old food, armpit, and ass. Anyway, that's for another time. That's for another time.
2: For later in the show.
3: Maybe. Hey, yeah. You know, do you spend much time, Fred, with your sister?
4: No.
3: I believe her name's Nancy.
4: Isn't that... what's going on here? How do we have this sort of mental connection type thing?
3: What are you talking about?
4: It's her birthday today.
3: Come on.
4: You, out of the blue, how often do you talk about my sister?
3: Almost never.
4: And it's her birthday, August 17th. And she would be 4 years, 74 today. Yeah.
3: So I brought it up for a reason. What's that, Dan?
2: Happy birthday, Nancy.
3: Happy birthday, Nancy.
4: Happy birthday, Nancy.
3: But Nancy doesn't listen to this program. She's too sophisticated for that.
4: I believe my nephew Shane does.
3: Shane.
4: Her son.
3: Shane.
4: But I talk to Nancy quite often. She lives in St. Catharines.
3: Bring it up because Dan just came back from out west, where you spend some time with your family.
2: Yes, brother and sister.
3: I spend a great amount of the winter with my older brother, David, and I speak to my other brother, Edmonton Steve, very regularly. But it's not very often that I get to do what I did last Wednesday, and I bring it up because we hadn't done a show since then. And my older brother, David, and his partner, Ruth, that's what people call it now. You get to a point, you can't have a girlfriend anymore, you have a partner. I think of her as my sister-in-law. So we all got together with my kids. My older brother, David, hasn't seen my two daughters. Well, he hasn't seen Spencer probably in 10 years. He's seen Charlie a few years ago because Charlie spent some time in Calgary. But it was just such a sweet... And I know you experienced this, Dan. And Fred, you sort of have this experience with your children and their children. But I don't get to do it very often with my siblings. And it was Shona and I, Charlie and her fiance, Spencer was alone, and then David and Ruth. And it was just great. It was just a sweet night. And listen, what I loved is listening to my kids talk to my brother. Mm-hmm. You know, having adult conversations about what they're doing. And
4: yes.
3: I don't know. I realized after I said this, Shona, I don't do that. I don't get to do that enough. I've lived away from my family most of my life. They both live in Alberta. You know, a lot of people that live in the same city they grew up in experience that more often.
4: Yes. Sure. But, you know, proximity is key here, obviously.
3: Yes.
4: But even my sister in St. Catharines, I mean, to see her is an hour and a half and... You know, the best laid plans, but something always pops up. Oh, we'll get out there and we'll get in here and what have you. So it's mostly, you know, FaceTime and messaging as the world has it now.
3: And I know my kids see my ex-wife's side of the family, you know, pretty regularly for holidays and things like that. But I'm just talking, I don't really get to experience that because David and Stephen live out west.
4: Mm-hmm.
3: And the reason I brought it up for a couple of reasons. One, it was just so sweet, and it was just such a sweet vibe. And my kids, because I always talk about Uncle David being, you know, who's a super smart guy, and I tell my kids, you know, stories about David. And then at one point in the meal, the girls were making fun of me, and they were like, "My dad is obsessed with you." I said, "No, I'm not." They go, "All you do is talk about Uncle David and how smart he is and how great he is." And I'm like, but that made me laugh. And then we started talking about the wedding, because Charlie has announced that a year from this month, you know, she's going to get married. And we were just sort of joking back and forth. Spencer and I were joking about who was going to, like, host the wedding. And Spencer says, "Well, I'll be the MC." I said, "Oh, will you?" So Spencer thinks she's going to MC the wedding, which she probably will. And I said, yeah,
4: that's not a bad idea.
3: No, I know.
4: Wow.
3: And I said, "Well, you know, will I get to do a tight 10? And Charlie pipes in with this, and this is where I wanted to talk to you as a father of a daughter. Charlie pipes in and she said, "You know, you talk a big game, Daddy, about, you know, speaking at my wedding." She said, "But I know you. You're not going to be able to speak at all." And I, you know, she's probably right. And then she told some stories about other times when, you know, she went off to college or she moved to New York. When we had the goodbyes at the airport, it was so bad. I was just such a mess. So, and I thought, well, Patterson's done this. I don't exactly remember what you did, but you got up at Mel's wedding. I was there.
4: Oh, yeah.
3: And it did make me laugh, because I know I'm going to be a mess. But how did you get through it?
4: I don't know. That's 16 years ago now.
3: Is it really?
4: I don't know. You just do. 16 years ago. Isn't that crazy? In fact, I'm thinking about it. You know, we have these pictures in our family room down a column or a wall. And they were pictures taken by Dan Duran. And we just absolutely love them.
3: At the wedding?
4: Well, actually, a few of them. Dan came to the house first and took some great shots. Like of when I first saw Mel in her wedding dress. And see, that gets you going right there. But, you know what I mean? You just, there's so many emotions that day. And I think by the time the speech rolled around, maybe, I don't know, I had a couple of beers or whatever and loosened up a bit. And I think during the speech, you lose it a bit. I think when I talked about my dad, who would have loved to have been there because he loved Mel so much. That type of thing.
3: Mm-hmm.
4: But again, 16 years ago, you just do it.
3: Well,
4: you know why you do it? Because you got to do it.
3: Yeah, because it's part of your duties.
4: You want to get those words out.
3: Oh, absolutely. You know? And I always kid with Charlie. My joke with Charlie is I've been writing her wedding speech since the day she was born. But in some ways, that's true. You know, I've got, you know, Charlie stories of funny little things she said and profound things she said to me over the years. But the thing I could equate it to, not that it's a joke, but I remember I gave the eulogy at my dad's funeral. And I remember being in the hotel room earlier in the day on the afternoon that I had to say these words. And I was rehearsing it in the hotel room and I couldn't get through it.
4: Right.
3: But to your point, when it came time to do it, somehow I got through it. You know, whatever that performer's...
4: Something overtakes you.
3: Yeah, whatever that performer's thing is, that adrenaline or whatever. But I was rehearsing it I had written it, and I was a page or whatever. I wasn't doing it off the top of my head.
4: Yeah.
3: And I just kept reading it, and I got to a couple parts where I couldn't get through it. And I didn't think I was going to get through it. And then when I got to that point in the actual eulogy, you know, I guess I got through it somehow, but... I don't know. My daughter's wedding is going to be a completely different thing.
4: Yeah.
3: Maybe I should read that speech. I should read my dad's eulogy speech.
4: Yeah. Or just chat GPT it like everybody else.
3: Yeah, no, I know.
4: You know, so many wonderful speeches have been lost in delivery, and that's one thing you're not going to have to worry about. Because, you know, sometimes you go to... And the best of intentions, but, you know, the father or whatever... goes on too long, and the reason it feels like it's going on too long because the delivery's not there, you know, because a lot of people aren't used to that public speaking and delivering a speech, and maybe the way it should be, punched up here, punched up there, slow down there. But
3: well, same with you. I remember I don't recall what you said, but I recall it not being embarrassing.
4: No. Yeah.
3: You know what I mean? Not being cringy. That's what you're talking about. A lot of those things are cringy.
4: Yeah, and I'm, you know, that's not obviously not going to be a problem for you.
3: Well, we'll see. We'll see. Dan, any thoughts on this subject?
5: No, I just, the only thing I can think of is that when you're in the moment, you know, you've got a lot of distractions. Like, your worry about it is probably going to be different than in the moment, because there's lots of distraction when you're in the space, like
3: sure.
5: the bank hall or whatever it is going to be, or, you know, a house in the middle of nowhere.
3: Spencer,
5: where,
3: and
5: is,
3: I just,
5: where's
3: I just
5: that all going
3: to
5: happen?
3: Thing Spencer said to me, she goes, I'm going to give you a red light, because, you know, she said, I'm going to light you.
5: Club.
3: She said, yeah, because, you know, when you're on stage at a comedy club, if you get to the oftentimes you get a light to tell you that it's time to wrap it up. And she made me laugh. She goes, I'm going to light you. I said, oh, are
4: okay.
3: you?
4: Let me give you this perspective, too, because sometimes, like at Melanie's, I believe the speeches went on for some time, and then not that you get complaints, but, you know, sometimes people might go, oh, the speeches went on long. You know what? That's really not your concern, because her circle of friends, the people that spoke, and her speaking, Josh speaking, it was for them, and they loved it. It wasn't too long for them, because they're reminiscing about times
3: yes.
4: and fun and situations. It's for them.
3: Yeah.
4: So if you're somebody that was invited to the wedding, and you're not really part of the inner circle, and you're getting impatient because, for whatever reason, because you think the speeches are going on too long, like, go out in the parking lot, or go out in the lobby, because that isn't about you. It's about them. And that's
3: so
4: what
3: that,
4: cuz I remember
3: was that feedback somebody said the speeches were too long?
4: Maybe. You know what? 16 years, Howard. That just comes to mind, and it's like again, when I'm watching that day, I remember this. It's just watching her friends all reacting
3: right.
4: to as each one stood up and told stories. It wasn't too long for them, and it was her wedding.
3: Yeah.
4: And it was for them, so piss off.
3: Well, I get the sense that that's going to be, because Charlie was talking about, they were talking about the lineup. But, yeah, that's going to be similar, that, you know, I think Charlie's friends are going to want to say some things, and her sister is going to want to say some stuff.
4: Of course. And, yeah.
3: And then her mother will get up and say some whack.
4: Oh, it's going to, you know what? It really should be televised.
3: Oh, yeah. Especially when Randy speaks. Okay, well, that's what I wanted to talk to you about. That, I said, because you've gone through it. And I don't know, on those occasions, speaking at a funeral or speaking at a wedding, or as I spoke a couple weeks ago at somebody's ceremony of vow renewal, you know. Because my goal now is just, I don't want to be an anecdote in somebody's story. Oh, remember that time? And then Howard got up and started roasting people, and it was very uncomfortable.
4: Oh, yeah, I remember that.
3: Very uncomfortable.
4: Yeah, it was. I was there.
3: So, Dan.
4: Oh, one other thing.
3: Fred, yes.
4: About speeches.
3: Yes, speak to
4: my
3: me.
4: My mother.
3: Mama.
4: My sweet mother.
3: Mama.
4: Remember Maureen Bully used to work at CFNY?
3: Mm-hmm.
4: Who was creative director. And
3: we saw her a few weeks ago at the documentary snub.
4: Good friend of us all. Good friend of us all. We grew up.

0: she was a good friend of yours, but I can't. Anyway, my mom said, if I write it, will you read it that day? And I said, you know what? Of course. That's what we'll do.
1: Uh-huh.
0: So my mom wrote this beautiful speech about Kay and all the little stories about them skinny dipping in our pool out back and all this stuff. And I read it. And it was a nice compromise, and it was a, you know, it was a nice moment. And as I looked out, my, you know, my mom's sort of all teared up while I'm reading it.
1: No.
0: Yeah. So that that's another spin on that kind of thing.
1: You know, when I think about people when they get old, you know, when you're younger, you look at old people and you think, mm-hmm. you don't see them as having ever been young.
0: Right.
1: But at one point, mm-hmm. what's that when you were singing Forever Young?
0: Yeah.
2: We pause now for this music by Fred Patterson.
1: As I said last week, there's a thing that happens.
0: That's weird.
1: A little neurodivergency.
0: Yeah.
1: But I just thought about that when you said your mom and Maureen's mom skinny dipping as little, you know, as little kids or as kids or teenagers or whatever it was.
0: And was adults in our above ground pool in Chopin, our street.
1: Well, but still, not yeah. old women in their 80s.
0: No, no. Oh, no, no, no, no. No, 40s, yeah.
1: 30s, yeah, you know what I mean? Like,
0: yeah.
1: But there's that thing when you see older people, and now we're older people. Mm-hmm. And when I was a kid, you could never imagine your parents ever being young.
0: Mm-hmm. Yeah.
1: And then your grandparents, et cetera. And you know, and as we, you know, start the middle of the back nine of our lives, it's, you know, apparent that, you know, and that's what, I mean, John and May, perfect example. They think of you as a youthful character, mm-hmm. but it'll only be with the fullness of time that they'll look back and go, you know, grandpa or papa at one point mm-hmm. was just a kid. They'll see pictures of you and with your funny little mustache and, you know, all your little faces. And they'll think, oh, yeah, one time he was just like Gus. But you don't know that until you get older.
0: No. You know, what I'm going through now with the move, I've been looking at a lot of pictures and a few of my mother the other day. And it's like, man, she was a good looking woman. And I'm doing the math the other day and I'm looking at these pictures and it's of them at like hockey dances or whatever.
1: Yeah.
0: And I'm doing the math, and I'm thinking, my mom's only, like, 36 there. You know what I mean? Like, my mom was 36 at one point and a really good-looking woman.
1: She was a woman. She was a youthful person. Like, yeah, I look at my dad's, you know, headshots.
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1: From when he was trying to be an actor in New York, and I'm like, he was 26 or 25 or 26. I know what I was doing at 26.
0: Mm-hmm.
1: You know, all the nonsense I was getting up to. Dan, you know what this section of the show is called?
2: The Forever Young section featuring Fred Patterson.
1: Time passages, Dan.
2: Oh, time is time passages.
0: Reminiscing could be.
1: That's another one. I could have gone to reminiscing.
0: Reminiscing.
1: Do you ever look back, Dan? I know that you're like the dog. It's always now o'clock in Dan Duran's world. But do you ever look at a picture and think, oh, the time has passed?
2: I do. But I don't look at pictures a lot from the past. Every once in a while they come up on my phone and I go, oh.
1: Yeah.
2: Yeah.
1: Well, that Facebook memories thing is interesting because I got a notification last week and it was just a picture of me just 10 years ago. And I was doing something and it was a picture at a golf course, strangely enough. And the picture is, I wouldn't have thought at 56 I was that much physically different than I am now, but I was. Just looked more filled out. Maybe I was a bit fatter, you know?
0: Mm. Yeah. I'm going through some stuff, and I got a Toronto Life magazine. I'm thinking, why did I keep this? And then I read on the front, it's the best of for that year, Toronto Life. and you and I were

0: selected by Toronto Life as the best morning show in
1: what?
0: The city. And the, oh, yeah. And there's a nice little, you know, it talks about, you know, some of the bits we did. Mentions Mr. Goohead. Talks about the egg thing. When you first started, people had to send in eggs yeah. or something. And, you know, and it referenced, you know, we love Don Daynard and we like Roger Rick and Marilyn, but right now, the hottest show in town is Hummel and Fred on 102.1. Yeah.
2: And where did that get us?
0: Well, you know what? What do you mean by that? It got us a lot of fun.
2: Oh, yeah. No, I know.
0: And good times.
2: What year would that have been?
0: I think 90. Well, you know what? How that funny you ask. That would have been
2: probably
0: maybe
2: 92 when I came back.
0: Oh, maybe 92. Yeah. Yeah. 89 would have been too.
2: No, they were early. Too early. 92 is when I came back, and I think that's when we did the egg promotion. Darren would remember, but I think that's when it was, when I was coming back. And I think the bit was people had to send in an egg somehow, and if it came through without breaking.
0: You know what's funny, too? The picture, you and I are sort of, the person with had the camera maybe on the ground pointing up, and we're looking down. And you've got a CFNY hat on. And then there's another picture of us with the bare naked ladies, them receiving an award, me and you there, and you've got a CFNY hat on. And it's like, and then this funny look on your face.
2: That's the same look I have pretty much universally.
0: No, I know.
2: It's just.
0: Yeah. And then it's just, you sit there and you talk about reminiscing and thinking back and. Those were fun times. That would have been a big moment, man. Toronto Life
2: huge.
0: Magazine. You know, that's long before social media and the internet really taking hold. So when you were in something like Toronto Life Magazine, that was
2: been huge.
0: That was big. Big stuff.
2: That would have been huge for us. Okay. Well, welcome everyone to the show. Welcome to the show. Dan, it won't all be reminiscing. It'll be other. We've got other things planned. I know you're like so bored with this. Like, Dan's like emotions, feelings. I can't compete. I can't commute. Actually, a couple of sports stories, Dan. Which if you thought you were bored, if you thought you were bored, now wait till you hear these sports stories, including something that has never happened. I think, and Fred will be able to. At least concur that it's, I don't think it's ever happened in the history of Major League Baseball.
0: No. Well, that's ridiculous.
2: It is ridiculous. There's two or three things. I've got a basketball, a baseball, and a football story. And that's coming up, Dan, I promise you. And then Dan's news today, we'll have, there's no break with Dan. So did you have toast already?
3: No, I'm looking forward to the toast later.
2: Okay.
3: Well, just, you know, not while the show's on.
2: Well, be patient because it's going to be a short one.
3: Yeah,
2: and then you'll be off to get toast before you know it. And stay with us. I promise you there'll be some things that you'll be able to relate to. Just a quick basketball story. I'm not sure if you heard this, Fred, but the LA Lakers were just sold. And I think it was Dan, the highest amount a team is for any sports team, and that includes like Manchester United, which is reputedly the most valuable sports franchise on the planet. But they, Dan, what would you say a sports team like the LA Lakers? What could that have been sold for, do you think?
3: I don't know, like a 900 million or something like that?
2: I'm sorry, 900, 900 million.
3: Yeah. I don't know. Am I way off? Is it in the billions? Is it really $1 billion thing
2: well,
3: now?
2: Well, I put it this way. Manchester United has been worth probably several billion for several years.
3: Right.
2: I will say this, though, Fred. The price tag did surprise me.
0: Mm-hmm.
2: $12.5 billion. Is the highest ever paid for a sports franchise.
0: Yeah. You know, Howard, when I see that, I'd love to know what the internal calculations and reasons are. Because you buy a team for $12 billion. I mean, you just must have that money liquid, ready to go. You want to do something with it. Because that type of expenditure, what would it take to ever make that money back?
2: Well, they're selling it. The people who bought it were venture capitalists. Someone named Josh Kushner.
0: Mm-hmm.
2: Is that Jared Kushner's dad? I don't know.
0: Absolutely. That's him.
2: Okay, so that's where that money... And
0: I thought it was his... Oh, no, yeah, his brother. I'm sorry, yes.
2: It's his brother, Dan?
3: Yeah. I believe so.
0: Okay. Yes, it is.
2: And
0: yes.
2: The ex-Disney CEO, Bob Iger. Mm-hmm. But as far as... Like, they're not making... I don't know. Like, it's the valuation over time.
0: Well, yeah. And they had just been sold previously a couple years ago.
2: Yeah.
0: Yeah, it's a bewildering story. I mean, it's the world of, you know, franchises, finance, investment that I don't know if we'll ever really understand.
2: Well,
0: you know, at that level.
2: On that point, as far as understanding, I think I told you guys, I wish I could remember who recommended this podcast to me. But I've really enjoyed it. It's called Acquired, and it's all about the world of business. But the businesses they investigate are Starbucks, Nike. I just finished one on Disney, and they're really, really long. These guys are called they're Ivy League guys that have been doing this podcast for years, and they're business historians. But it's not dry material. It's fascinating, at least to me. And the one I just finished listening to was on the NFL, and they're really long. They're close to 4 hours long, these podcasts. So, you know, it takes you a few days to get through it. But I would say if you were looking for an entry point to listen to one, there's two I would recommend. The one on Disney and the creation of the Disney world.
0: Mm-hmm.
2: And the NFL. Like, there's so much stuff about the NFL that I didn't know. But and Fred, like, I wish I could tell you a couple of them. But as far as how the NFL overtook Major League Baseball as the most popular sport in America, it's happened in our lifetime. Like, the AFL and the NFL merged in 1966, but they didn't start playing. They waited 3 years. The deal went through in 66, but they had a television deal in place. And the very first Super Bowl, as you know, was
0: 69.
2: Well,
0: wasn't
2: no,
0: that's
1: 67. This is Humble and Fred.
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11: Hello, everybody. Hey, your host, Don Lewis, today on Farm Talk on 88.7 The River. And today we're going to talk milk, dairy production. We have with us Andrew Franklin. Andrew, welcome to Farm Talk.
12: Yeah, thanks for having me, Don.
11: Tell us a little bit about yourself, Andrew. Where do you come from and who do you work with?
12: I am from a dairy farm in the old Proton Township, so Southgate. I milk cows with my parents, Steve and Dorothy Franklin. We milk right around 9,800 cows all year long. So,
11: lots of quota?
12: We got enough, I guess.
11: You got enough. Andrew, we just had the annual dairy meeting in Markdale or wherever it was. What did you learn up there from the Gray County perspective? Are we producing enough milk to meet the needs right now?
12: Yeah, everything is full, like, quotas full across the province, and the actually the processing plants are very full as well. So
11: a little bit of a question that's come up here on and off was this video that's been floating around the cyber about the farmer down in wherever it was dumping the milk because he couldn't get rid of it. Explain to us just what happens in that situation when the dairy producer produces too much milk.
12: So, right, there is a penalty for going over your quota. Like, we have a sleeve of 25 days, of sleeve of credits to use to manage the ups and downs of milk production. But once you have filled your sleeve, there's a penalty for going over the quota. So you either have to manage yourself to stay within your sleeve, or if you're over quota, you have to dump the milk or pay the penalty.
11: So. Pay the penalty, dump it, or dispose of it some other way.
12: Yeah.
11: Yeah. I mean, in the old days, some people had another property and they fed the milk to the pigs and stuff like that. But that's not in the cards anymore. I guess it's not done anymore, is it?
12: Well, it could be if you had pigs, I guess.
11: Yes, you could if you had pigs, yeah. So the chap on the TV or on the movie is taking a lot of criticism for what he did. Not necessarily from the consumers, but from the fellow farmers.
12: Yeah, it's understandable. I mean, it's not great to just go around and badmouth your own industry, really. Like, from what I see, him being over his production so much is it's his management, right? Like, it's
11: well, he didn't.
12: It's kind of his fault. So,
11: you know, every 2 days, a milk truck driver writes it on the little book what you produce.
12: Yeah, so I mean,
11: you should know.
12: Can, and to be so grossly over your production is comes down to yourself. The onus is on him to manage his operation to be within his quota. That's the industry we're in. So,
11: although you can do what he did, he did a couple other things too that you're really not supposed to do, and that's drink raw milk. That's been in the news media over the years, and this particularly in South Grey County. There was other things there, the hoses laying. So, like, when you take a picture of your own production, you do run the risk of opening yourself up, don't you?
12: Yeah, whatever you put out there is opening yourself up to criticism, right?
11: So would you do that? Would you protest your industry that way?
12: I wouldn't.
11: No.
12: No.
11: I mean, I sure wouldn't. I know we milk cows as well.
12: But, yeah.
11: But I would think it would be opening himself up to a lot of, and I wouldn't say criticism, maybe.
12: Yeah, I'm not sure exactly what his end goal was with that video or really why it went viral. I guess people see the waste of the milk, and those that don't understand the industry so much would see it as a waste, which it is a waste, but it's a...
11: Well, it's
12: his management.
11: It's like, no more a waste of dumping a bit of milk down the drain once in a while than it is when I see cosmetic grading in the potato industry. We throw out tons of potatoes just because they don't look right. Nothing wrong with to eat them. And that's driven by the consumer cosmetic grading of vegetables. But that's a whole other issue. But it is and it isn't. It's sort of the same thing. We're wasting food, aren't we?
12: Yeah.
11: Yeah. And milk, I guess, dumping... It doesn't happen very often, but it does happen, doesn't it?
12: Of course, yeah, it does happen. So, I mean, he could get rid of some extra cows, whatever.
11: So why did he do it? Why did that guy do that, Andrew? I'm still trying to figure that out.
12: Yeah, I would guess he would like to sell...
11: More milk.
12: Yeah, but that's not, you know, it's supply-managed industry, so he has so much of the market share in kilograms of quota that he owns, and... You know, you kind of got to stick to your
11: well for a stable limits. For a stable price with price protection built into it. He has to give up some freedoms.
12: That's right,
11: and that's one of them.
12: Yeah.
11: One of them is you're not allowed to overproduce and flood with extra milk.
12: Yeah, and I mean that is coming to other parts of the world as well. Like the U.S. has a milk base now, so.
11: And does New Zealand? New Zealand has the cooperative when their production is limited, too. A lot of people sort of pick on the Canadian system of supply management, but really they have their own system, just they call it something different.
12: Yeah, that's right.
11: Production control.
12: Yeah.
11: GM has it. Toyota has it. I don't know what's the difference between a dairy farmer and a car manufacturer. They both just produce so much.
12: Yeah.
11: It's waste to produce more than you can use.
12: That's right.
11: Yeah. Andrew, we hear one of the reasons that there is some problem with dumping, because sometimes they can take over production milk, is actually the processors. Where are we at on the processors in Ontario? Is Teeswater up and running? And
12: yes, Teeswater, the new plant at Teeswater, has been running for well over a year, I would think. Not exactly sure when they started, but it's been running for quite a while. But all the processing plants, from what I understand, are very full.
11: So we need more plants.
12: Yeah, I would.
11: So the one down in Kingston, there was a Chinese consortium was building a plant under a joint venture to make baby food and et cetera. Whatever happened to that one?
12: I am not exactly sure what has happened to that.
11: Okay, a short conversation.
12: Yeah, I know it was up and running, and I saw that it made the news that it was not running well. As far as what has happened in the last year or two, I don't know.
11: Yeah. All right, let's get away from the dairy politics and get back home. Andrew, you're working with your parents on the farm. I don't know the wherewithal, whether it's a partnership or you just work with them or whatnot, but obviously you're home to farm. Did you go to post-secondary school somewhere?
12: Yeah, I left, went to Ridgetown College. Graduated in 2007, so.
11: You went to Ridgetown?
12: Yeah.
11: Recommend that to any farm kid?
12: It was a fun time. quite an enjoyable experience. I mean, you could go get away from the farm any way you can. If it's a job somewhere else, if it's traveling somewhere else, well, you're on get away for a while. So.
11: It pays to move out from under the shade of the old tree, doesn't it, sometimes?
12: Yeah, just different life experiences.
11: Yeah.
12: Yeah.
11: So there's obviously a future in the dairy industry in Ontario, or you wouldn't be coming back to it.
12: That's right. I think it's a strong industry. So,
11: are we going to see continued growth in the industry?
12: There is yearly growth, and I think as the population grows, so will milk consumption.
11: So, at one time, there was a concern that we had lactose intolerance developing in some of our older people and certain race of people that were coming to Canada. But we haven't seen that. Why is there such a demand for dairy products the last few years? Who's eating it?
12: I don't know who is eating it. But yeah, it has been growing well.
11: We see Tim Hortons and some of the franchises consuming a lot, and they feature dairy products. Going to continue?
12: Oh, for sure. Yeah, Tim Hortons is a huge, huge buyer of cream, butterfat. So,
11: I have seen some figures. Do you know them off the top of your head?
12: No, I don't.
11: You don't? Are we going to see any more price increases in milk?
12: Well, we just had one in February. But as for more, it's hard to say.
11: What did we get in February?
12: It would work out to about $1.74 a hectoliter increase.
11: What's that, 3%? No.
12: No, it's like to be just a little over 1%.
11: 1%.
12: 2%, something like
11: that. I lose track of how much we actually get.
12: I think the average for Ontario was around $90 a hectoliter.
11: Around $90 a hectoliter.
12: Yeah, so you're 1% or 2% increase there.
11: Milk is still fairly affordable. There's a lot of debate that, I'm going to go to the States, I can buy it cheaper. We've had some people on this show where we've talked about the chickens, and we compare it sometimes. I don't know whether Chris can pull them up or not, but we look at the price of milk or chickens in New York State and then compare it to here. And sometimes it's cheaper and other times it's more expensive. You don't see the swings here that you do see in the States.
12: No. This one thing about the supply-managed industries, like feathers as well, it's been a lot more stable, especially through this pandemic and all this inflation. This price of milk has been grown less than it has in other places, the States particularly. You see it with eggs. Like eggs are, everybody's complaining about how much the eggs have gone up in the States, but it's not been the same sort of an increase here. So.
11: You're talking about eggs as in poultry.
12: Yes.
11: Yeah. Yeah.
12: But it works similar across all the supply managed sectors.
11: Well, and that's the system we live in. I know I go to Australia every so often. In fact, I'm leaving shortly. And I have a couple of friends that are dairy operators in Australia, and they're always trying to pick holes in our system. And one of their big complaints is, you guys make too much money, make too much money. I wouldn't disagree with that, but I said, why would you complain about somebody else in the world because his ability to make more money than you? You tend to scratch your head and wonder, why would you complain, right? But I guess there always is an element of jealousy sometimes. Chris is busy surfing the net here, looking up the price of milk in New York State, but I don't know whether we're going to find that out. Andrew, you live in South Gray. A recent report, Valco Land Appraisals, said Gray County had the fastest rate of inflation in land value in the province of Ontario. I can't believe it, but I look at the figures and it is. We saw a 26% increase in land values last year in Southgate Township alone. What's that going to do? How's that going to affect the next generation, for being a younger farmer that's getting into it?
12: Well, yeah, higher land values definitely slow you down a little. Like,
11: it give you an advantage and a disadvantage, I guess, does it?
12: Yeah. For our operation, anyways, the equity we gain with increased land values doesn't really allow us to borrow more money, because that comes down to cash flow. But it does slow you down expanding or buying more land, because it is such a...
11: Well, I guess, as I say, it's such a large short, isn't it?
12: Yeah.
11: And I know our own, the equity enables you to go out and borrow more money, but it doesn't necessarily mean you can make more money.
12: No. Well, you need the cash flow to borrow the money. And yeah. I think that the cash flow is what slows us down on borrowing money, right?
11: You're sitting around and having a coffee with mom and dad or whatnot. I'm sure a conversation comes up about somebody's farm selling and a horrendous price or whatnot. You think this is going to stay with us for a while, or are we leveling out?
12: I'm sure it'll level out. The increase in interest rates have to slow you down a little.
11: Mm-hmm.
12: But it's not really farming that's driving the increase in land values either, I don't think.
11: What do you think's driving it?
12: Well, there's a Mennonite population, and especially in Southgate, or in the east of Southgate, that really is driving the land values, and the on-farm shops, the diversified uses, so whatever you'd want to call it.
11: They're buying themselves a business, a job.
12: Yeah, they're buying a place where they can build a business. It's not necessarily just the agriculture, right?
11: But even still, when I say Gray County had the highest rate of inflation in land values, there were other parts of the province where there were no Mennonites, and it still went up. Just didn't go up 26%, maybe went up 18 or 20%.
12: Yeah.
11: But it was already high to begin with, like Oxford County at 30,000 or 32,000 an acre.
12: Well, you've been at it longer than me, Don. I'm sure you know that land has probably never gone down in value. So,
11: well, I think it did, actually. My history lesson said 1931 and 1932, it went down in value. But that was just in the Depression times. But even through the Depression of the 1980s, which I happened to live through that one, land did not go down. It just stopped going up. We're probably going to see that here. Andrew, we're getting close to a commercial break here, so if there's anything else you want to jump in and talk about, if not, we're going to go to a break here and we'll catch up. So,
8: I'll let you know, Don, I have found the milk prices.
11: You found the milk prices?
8: From June 2021 is the most recent I can find. It's from Global News. It says that a 3.78-liter jug of milk in Amherst, New York, would cost $2.59, $3.32 Canadian, 25% less than the price of the cheapest Canadian 4-liter jug at $4.65 Canadian.
11: But that's in 21.
8: That is in 2021. It's the most recent thing I can find about it.
11: I think if you could find the 23, you'd see there's quite a bit of difference, because it's really gone up in the States.
8: We can go further back and find times that Canadian milk was cheaper than the U.S. milk. That was 2017 was the most recent stats on that I've got. Yeah.
11: Well, it does go up and down. Ladies and gentlemen, we're going to take a break on that note. I'm your host, Don Lewis, and we're with Andrew Franklin today. And we're talking dairy, cows, and milk. And we'll be right back. Thank you.

0: Neil Aitchison here, also known as Constable Archibald F. Inkster of the RCMP, back for one more final farewell. And sorry, I'm not sorry. Canada has been making headlines again lately, which gives great fodder for this unapologetic Canadian musical comedy. You'll be sorry you missed it. Sorry, I'm not sorry. On stage now through August 22nd at the Hildebrand Schoolhouse Theater, St. Jacob's. 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
2: 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Hi, I am your host, Don Lewis, on Farm Talk on 88.7 The River. Today's guest is Andrew Franklin from Hopeville, Southgate. Welcome back, Andrew.
3: Thanks.
2: We were talking off air, and just before we went off air, about the price of milk and people that would buy it in the States. You mentioned that some people go across the border. It's a lost leader at some stores. That's true. I guess the dollar affects it because the dollar is down to 73 cents. Sometimes people forget that, don't they?
3: Yeah, for sure. I'm sure they do. Not something I have to deal with very often, but currency conversion is definitely a factor, right?
2: And most people don't realize that food production in Canada is based on the American dollar. We have a thing called a basis, which levels it out, takes the price in the United States currency, and then reflects it into Canadian currency. And with a 73-cent dollar, we're seeing an increase now all the time in our products. But it makes it harder for us to buy American-produced equipment and stuff, though, too, doesn't it?
3: Yeah, anytime you're adding value to what you see on the price sticker, it makes it a little more difficult, right?
2: Yes. You also mentioned to me off the air that you were crossbreeding your cows with Angus semen. You weren't doing any egg transplants or embryo transplants, but just crossbreeding calves, is that right?
3: Yeah, we breed... a little more than half of our herd will get bred to Angus semen or some other beef breed. We've used Limousine and Limflex. That's definitely a growing part of the dairy industry is trying to...
2: How important or how much influence is it having on the beef, you think? Just think about it. I see the beef numbers are dropped off significantly in Ontario, beef cow numbers, I should say. But we still have lots of beef on the market. And is that coming from the crossbreds?
3: I can't really say how much of a difference it will make. Really, every time a cow calves to become a dairy cow, the beef industry will get an animal one way or the other. A cull cow or a veal calf or a crossbred.
2: Institutional beef. The dairy cows go into the hamburger trade.
3: I think the crossbreeding will make things more efficient. The dairy industry is getting the benefit of its lower end cows not making replacements. And the beef industry gets the benefit of a more efficient feed conversion and the animals that enter that industry. Rather than a purebred dairy bull calf, they get an animal that is more efficient at converting feed.
2: Yes, yes. There's some in-house criticism to the supply management that they don't factor in the price or the salvage value of their animals when they determine the price of milk. Is that correct, or is that just a rumor?
3: Well, when they... determining the price of milk, they're using an on-farm accounting project that is nationwide, which would use the cull cow values.
2: Included in there.
3: Yeah.
2: And what about if we have an increased value in the calf? An Angus cross calf is worth more than a Holstein bull calf.
3: Yeah, that would also go into the...
2: That goes into it as well.
3: Yeah.
2: Well, it's certainly making a difference because I know in our own operation, we buy every year, twice a year we buy feedlot cattle, and they're all crossbreds that go into that market. Andrew, the dairy industry, I thought it would be more topics to talk about, but it is pretty well run. It's really, as one guy said, it's sort of a solution looking for a problem, but which is kind of a nice way to be.
3: Do you
2: agree with that statement?
3: There is... Producers within it have seemed to find lots of problems with it, but typically it is well run. There isn't a lot to complain about, so.
2: Okay, a lot to complain about. There's always something that we humans like to complain. So we've seen a price increase in milk. We won't be any more increases this year, will there?
3: There may be one. Typically, milk price increases happen in the fall. So there may be one in the fall, but has not been announced yet. So usually the CDC will make its decisions for increases at the end of the dairy year in September. I'm not exactly sure why we had one in February, but...
2: The price increase is driven by the cost of production.
3: Yeah, so they have an on-farm dairy counting project, which is run by the Canadian Dairy Commission. So it'll take a proportion of producers from across the country, and that's proportionate to what area you live in. So obviously more producers from Ontario and Quebec take part in that than in the other provinces. And they'll run through your books, run through your numbers, and make decisions, come up with what it's costing to produce milk and how that needs to be reflected in the farm gate price for milk. Usually it's an increases, but there has been decreases.
2: Yes. Not for some time, though.
3: No. Well, I remember there being a decrease, so can't be that long ago.
2: Yeah, well, I guess I haven't milk cows for only 8 years or 7 years. But, I don't know. The dairy industry looks pretty stable to me, being involved in other aspects of agriculture and milking cows and feeding cattle and growing crops. Of all the choices, it is the most stable.
3: Yeah, but the stability is kind of what drives the unrest from people, right? That
2: they get bored.
3: Well, you're always profitable, so everybody wants to do more of it, which makes people like that video on TikTok. People get restless, I guess. They always want more and more.
2: There's some criticism, and I don't want to focus on criticism too much, but there is some criticism that high land values, and we talked about this earlier on in the show, are driven a bit by supply management. Do you think there's any argument there or not?
3: It could be.
2: Nutrient management, profitability.
3: I mean, you need, as you're growing, you need more land to deal with manure, especially, and feed. But to say that it's only supply management driving up land values, I think, is a little incorrect. I mean, you just said a 26% increase in Gray County. Well, there's not really been that many more supply managed farms being built, right?
2: No, although Gray County has seen its increase in dairy production, is it not? Your milk production, I read somewhere where it's right up there with the rest of the province, the fastest growing area for dairy cows.
3: That's correct.
2: We're getting there.
3: I don't completely agree that supply management is really driving up the land values, from what I see.
2: So. Yeah, it's probably like everything else. It's one little piece of the pie.
3: Yeah, exactly.
2: Yeah. It goes into making it. Andrew, we're just about to the end here. I want to thank you for coming on our show today. I know it's a tough topic when you come on and your first time you've been on a radio show, and next time we'll have maybe lots of topics going on. But the trouble with the dairy industry, it's usually pretty quiet and doesn't make for good controversial radio talk. But anyhow, ladies and gentlemen, our guest today is Andrew Franklin from Hopeville. And we've been talking a bit about the milk industry and the dairy industry. I'm your host, Don Lewis, on Farm Talk, and I want to thank you. We'll catch up to you later on. Thank you.

Farm Talk airs each Monday night at 7:30 and Sunday morning at 11. If you'd like to inquire about the show, email local at 887theriver.ca.